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3: 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With the New Zealand Herald. 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
5: In this update, an urban planning expert says making helmets compulsory shouldn't be seen as a silver bullet for preventing e-scooter injuries. Tim Welsh says there needs to be a more targeted approach to the problem, including better infrastructure, lower speed limits, education, and tougher enforcement around alcohol. Welsh says making things compulsory can turn people away from it altogether.
6: We saw massive drops in cycling in New Zealand when it became compulsory, in Australia when it became compulsory, and many other countries experienced the same thing.
5: National's pledging no new taxes on working people, small businesses or pensioners, but is leaving the door ajar for others. The party released its budget responsibility rules today, promising a budget surplus and bringing debt and government spending down. Finance spokeswoman Nicola Willis says the party's committed to keeping taxes low to meet the rules.
7: Listen to me very carefully. Yep. No new taxes on working people. The full National Party plans will be released in the campaign sequence.
5: That's news. In sport, defending the Ranfurly Shield is a cliche in the mind of Otago coach Mark Brown as the Loggerwood goes back on the line against Canterbury and Dunedin this afternoon. Otago won the Shield off Canterbury in September last year. Brown says their DNA is to have a go.
8: Whether the Shield's up for grabs or not, we're just attacking whoever's on the other side of the halfway line to us. And that's who we are, and that's who we're going to stay.
5: Kick-off is at 2:05. Preparing for a National Basketball League Grand Final has become second nature to Wellington Saints coach Aaron Young. This afternoon's decider against Southland is Young's fifth straight final appearance as head coach. Best case scenario for boxer David Nika as he eyes a shot at the IBF Cruiserweight World title later this year. That's sport. I'm Sandy Hodge.
9: Hey! The GOAT is back. We kid you not. 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

This is Radio Hauraki. We're playing Fluorescent Adolescent Arctic Monkeys. How are we, legends? Sunday afternoon. If you're looking for something to do today, you should track down an award-winning pie, because all of the award-winning pies from around the country were named the Bakewell's Supreme Pie Awards earlier on last week. I tracked down the steak and cheese to a small bakery, Silverdale Road, Hamilton, Waikato, and it was worth the trip. I mean, any pie is generally worth the trip, but that was absolutely cracker. So congratulations if you have an award-winning pie living near you. That's something you can do today. You can also check out the amazing tunes on Hauraki and go and vote for your goat. You actually get to vote for three, because as we know, the goat is the greatest countdown of all time. To vote for your goat, text goat to 3483 and I'll fire you a link. Is this the goat? Linkin Park in the end.

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1: 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I actually got off the phone about 10 minutes ago. I was talking to a guy called Blair because he voted for that song. That's one of his songs. Also, She Had You Again and Black by Pearl Jam. I said to Blair, do you want to? I asked him the question, why did you choose Black? And he didn't really want to come on air because I suppose the thing with music, it's weird. Sometimes you feel like you have to defend the songs that you like, but it's not really about that because who cares? Who cares what you like? You like what you like because you like it. And he liked that song because, well, it's an exceptional song from an amazing album that happened to come out when he was at high school, which is pretty much the same deal for me as well. So thanks for the chat, Blair. And Black is exceptional. It's an amazing song. Well worthy of the title of GOAT. What is your GOAT? Text GOAT to 3483 and vote now.

Beck, where it's at. This is Radio Hodaki with Blair. Now, if you are a keen listener of the Hodaki Breakfast with Jeremy and I, they're back tomorrow morning. And recently they purchased a shark. This is such a cool story. So what they basically did is they went shares in a shark. Well, you went shares in a shark because there was a give a little page. They needed to raise for $4,300 to acquire a great white shark. And all funds raised would go towards the sponsorship of this great white tag to

0: be deployed this coming December, like tagging season, by the Sustainable Ocean Society. So thank you so much for all that donated, and this was the moment that they hit their target.
1: Officially ticked over our goal, $4,300. Congratulations to everyone who has bought shares in a shark. Stop donating now, though, because we've gone over, and I thought because I'd set the goal at 4,300 that it would stop once we got to 4,300. It hasn't. And so we're now $4,344. We've gone $44 over. Now, the worry here is that this gets deposited into my account.
2: You don't want the ombudsman.
1: I don't want the ombudsman.
2: You don't want the ombudsman coming and have a look at your account.
1: No, I don't. But I do not know how to stop it now. Do I need to take the thing down?
2: I don't know. You're asking the wrong person here.
1: Yeah, well, I would hate for people to miss out on the chance to be part of this.
2: To still be part of it.
3: Let's just say we managed to get to 8,600. Could we just get two sharks?
2: So, like a fleet of sharks.
1: This is already way too much admin that I didn't want to deal with. Yeah, I am in way too deep. Yeah.
0: So the decision was made that they're now going to try and buy two sharks. So I think what they'll need, 8,600? So yeah, for that. So check it out. If you go to hodaki.co.nz, the link is there, or you can go straight to givealittle.co.nz /cause Hodaki Breakfast. You'll find it all there. Donate and let's get a pair of sharks.
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0: Streaming everywhere on iHeartRadio, this is Radio Hodaki with Blair. The Big Show is heading to Wellington for Beervana, and they have a warm-up show. They'll be rolling into town with Tuatara for Beervana. So join Jace, Mike and Keezy before at Bethel Woods, all thanks to Tuatara, and that is on the 20th of August. It's Thursday from 4 p.m. And the first 100, you will receive a free backbone tee, and then you can wear that with pride. 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A couple of contenders on the way after one. A little Kings of Leon. One of my favourite Smashing Pumpkins song, a song by the name of Mayonnaise. My favourite Foo's song, Resolve on the way. 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
0: 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Just certified, undeniable, argue with your mates, greatness. 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
12: In sport, defending the Ranfurly Shield is the cliche in the mind of Otago coach Mark Brown as the Log of Wood goes back on the line against Canterbury and Dunedin this afternoon. Otago won the Shield off Canterbury in September last year. Brown says their DNA is to have a go.
13: Whether the Shield's up for grabs or not, we're just attacking whoever's on the other side of the halfway line to us, and that's who we are, and that's who we're going to stay.
12: Wellington Saints coach Aaron Young will make his fifth straight NBL Grand Final appearance as head coach as the team takes on Southland in the decider this afternoon. Young was part of Auckland's three runners-up campaigns before winning a title in his first season with the Saints last year. Tip-off in Invercargill is set for 3 p.m. That's sport. I'm Sandy Hodge.
1: Jerry and Manaya in the AM, the Big Show in the PM, and always music that rocks. 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

This is Radio Hauraki with Blair, Jane's Addiction Just Because. Best place to be on a Sunday, best place to be in the country right now, right here on Radio Hauraki. Second best place, Dunedin at Forsyth Bar Stadium, because there is a Ranfurly Shield Challenge, Loggerwood on the line, Canterbury challenging their holders, Otago. That is such a fierce battle when that Loggerwood's on the line. I mean, that, you know, that derby is kind of huge as it is, but put a bit of wood on the line and jeepers creepers. Best of luck to both teams. More luck to Otago. More luck. Yeah. Defend it. Do it. Radiohead. 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

Bad Pacifier, this is Radio Hauraki with Blair, the home of the GOAT Countdown. The greatest countdown of all time is back for 2026, and voting is open. Interesting thing about when you vote for songs, because isn't it weird how you just know which songs you want to vote for, but you don't even ask why. Because I've asked a few people why, and then it's just quite a weird conversation. You're like, I don't know, I just like it. And you know what? You're allowed to just like stuff, and you don't have to justify it to anyone else. So just to let you know, and to make you feel better, Keezy told us his goats. And the interesting thing about that conversation was that you're like, oh, okay, so I can just do whatever I want. Yeah, anyway, I'll let you know what Keezy's goats are shortly, and then you'll see what I mean. Yeah, you will. Space Hog tune coming up next. Could this be the GOAT? The Cure. Friday, I'm in love. I'm Radio Hauraki.

0: 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This is Radio Hodaki with Blair, the home of the GOAT Countdown, the greatest countdown of all time. And voting is open, and you can vote for three songs. You're allowed three. And to vote, just text GOAT to 3483, and we will fire you the link. It's been kind of interesting today because I've been ringing people going, "G'day, mate. Blair from Hodaki here. Saw you vote for such and such. Why did you vote for that song?" "I don't know. I just liked it." And you know what? That's okay. That's okay. Because that's the weird thing with music. It's attached to a time and a place and a memory, and you don't really need to tell me, which is why you didn't, why you like that song. So that's okay, because we've got Keezy, and he will absolutely bore us to death with what his goats are.
1: This song, fellas, as you know, it's played a pretty special part, in my lifetime with my family, but also this year for you guys as well. And I know it's a song that you guys love, off the 1968 album "A Man Without Love." It is Engelbert Humperdinck, "Quando, Quando, Quando."
2: Tell me, when will you be mine? Tell me, quando, quando, quando.
1: Traditionally, whenever we do the GOAT Countdown, I always, "Gimme Shelter" by the Rolling Stones is my favourite song of all time. I always vote for it. It's always in the top 100 somewhere. And so I've decided just to stop voting for it. And
3: Really?
1: Yeah, 100%.
3: Okay.
1: If I just come in every year with "Gimme Shelter,"
4: yeah, it just gets right. A bit tedious.
1: Yeah, I want to mix it up a wee bit. So this year, and I know Pugs, this is a special song for Pugs as well, David Bowie, "Heroes." It's my ultimate road trip song. I put it on when I'm steamed on YouTube there. This third song, which is traditionally where "Gimme Shelter" would be, It's actually a song I associate with Radio Hodaki, because I never, ever used to listen to it until I started working here. And then I started hearing the song more often.
3: Okay.
1: And I was like, "Hang about. That's one of the greatest songs ever."
3: Okay.
1: We're talking Barbara O'Reilly by The Who.
3: Yeah.
1: Such a tune, man.
3: It is.
1: And I mean, obviously that's mostly instrumental there, but it's got one of the all-time great sort of build-ups, and I guess you'd say a drop later on.
4: Yeah, yeah. Sure.
0: Hey, thanks. Thanks, Fat Keezy. Thanks for telling us. If you've got your own goats, which I'm sure you do, vote for your three now by texting GOAT to 3483 and be part of the team.
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0: This is Radio Hauraki with Blair. The Radio Hauraki Swingers Club is heading back to Kiwi Bank, Chasing the Fox, and tickets are now on sale. This definitely will be the place to be December 11. The champion golfer of the year and Open champion Ryan Fox returns to Royal Auckland and Grange Golf Club to host his biggest event yet. 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That will be the place to be, without a doubt, December 11. So get involved. Speaking of getting involved, have you voted for your GOAT yet? What a day to do it. What a day. Text GOAT to 3483, follow the link, and then simply choose some contenders for the greatest countdown of all time, the GOAT countdown. If you want to go Kiwi, a little bit of Super Groove, maybe a little bit of Weezer. How about a bit of Weezer? That could be good. Queens of the Stone Age coming up. So many contenders. Highly suspect. Get your goats in now.
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15: In sport, New Zealand's IndyCar trio will have work to do in the Grand Prix of Portland after qualifying. Scott Dixon was the highest placed Kiwi in 12th, while Scott McLaughlin will start in 14th, and Marcus Armstrong 21st, leaving all three outside the top 10 for tomorrow's race. Otago coach Mark Brown insists they're treating Richie Mwanga like any other opposition first five they preview ahead of this afternoon's Ranfurly Shield defence against Canterbury in Dunedin. Brown, who was Canterbury's co-coach when Mwanga played for the province in 2020, is wary of getting swept up and negating his impact.
16: If we focus too much on Richie, then we're going to leave opportunities elsewhere. That Canterbury backline's pretty useful right across the field.
15: Kick-off is at 2:05 p.m. That's sport. I'm Sandy Hodge.
14: This is Hauraki on iHeartRadio. Radio.

Super groove sitting inside my head. This is Radio Hauraki with Blair. Now, as you age, you go through different stages. And the crazy thing with ages and stages, you kind of don't really know you're there till you're knee-deep in it. And I was talking to a mate of mine yesterday about a certain stage, and we've decided to label it the comfort era. It's when you start making decisions like leaving earlier to find a park. and yeah, it's all about comfort, it is. And the reason I thought of that discussion now is because this band is here in December at Spark Arena. And I thought, oh, it's the 20th of December, close to Christmas. What a great Christmas present. Oh, I better get in early before it sells out. Yeah, that's the comfort era.

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Blink 182, what's my age? I'm Radio Hodaki. Speaking of age, aging is kind of a weird thing because there's certain phases that you go through, and you don't really realize that you're there until you're well and truly there. It's not like you don't find out at the beginning, you find out when you're well into it. And there's one particular phase I would call the comfort era, and you can enter this late 20s, anywhere from late 20s. It's the time where you start leaving 15 minutes early because parking might be difficult. You pay extra for reserved parking. You take things like fold-up chairs to sports games. That's that kind of era. Well, Mania's just realised he's well and truly in the comfort era due to something he took on a camping trip. I'll let you know what that is shortly. Tom Petty and the Heartbreakers. This is Radio Hodaki.

0: Welcome, Regurgitator. The song formerly known as This Is Radio Hauraki will play a contender there for the GOAT, without a doubt. 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Hauraki Breakfast with Jeremy and I back tomorrow morning. Looking forward to Tuesday. Lame claim to fame. Love that. That's all about if you've ever... if you have a lame claim to fame, you've bumped into somebody, served somebody, hung out with somebody accidentally who's famous, let us know. There have been some cracker stories, so that's Tuesday morning. Actually, late last week, they were having a chat about camping. If you are camping at the moment, what kind of things do you take camping? And I'm not meaning the normal things, like the camp stretchers and the, you know, the tents or whatever. I mean, is there anything unusual you take camping? Because it would seem that, yeah, Manaya's into the Dysons.
1: You took a Dyson stick vac camping with you.
2: Yes.
1: So people in the next door tent would have heard this.
2: Yes, but also heard the kid crying for its mother all night. So I was still not square on that one.
1: I hear your kid crying for the mother and I raise you a Dyson stick vac.
2: 4 in the morning.
1: I'll keep you awake. Who's doing the sadistic chores in the tent next door?
2: Whoever brought the Bichon Frise with them as well, they can. Have not been camping since. It sucks. It's camping. Sucks. I'm never doing it. Anyway, that's by the by. That was more to demonstrate the utility of the Dyson cordless vac. Great, great piece of kit. You can go up and down the stairs. Anyway. If you had told me in my mid, even to late 20s, that I was going to buy a vacuum cleaner and it was going to change my life, I would have been like, man, that's lame. Like to Zoe, that would have sounded horrifically lame. But once you hit a certain age, some of these purchases, they just, and you go, God damn it, it's happened to me.
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0: This is Radio Hodaki with Blair Bevana. Looking forward to that. And Wellington, not too far. Now, the big show, the Hodaki Big Show, heading down. They've got a warm-up gig, warm-up show at Bethel Woods, which is very exciting. But they also need a couple of absolute backbones, a real specialist kind of role to the support brew crew. You'll receive flights to Wellington from anywhere in the country for Bevana, plus two nights in a hotel, and you'll be on the wireless on the Hodaki Big Show with Jace, Mike and Keezy at their Bevana warm-up at Bethel Woods. Yeah, like I said, it's a specialist role, and we'll be taking entries now. So get into it, find out more about it at hodaki.co.nz. Get involved. Goat Countdown, a great chance today to vote for your goat. Lots of Kiwi songs being voted for at the moment. This is a contender. A little pushy pushy. Push push tripping, I reckon. A lot of She Had votes coming through as well. Yeah. Couple of mutton birds, some Head Like a Hole. What is your favourite Kiwi song? Will that be one of the goats that you vote for? Vote now by texting GOAT to 3483.
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2: Well, here we are, fellas, the day after the very first Come Dine With Me. 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
3: The taste of the hot pot was sensational. 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So I was like, cool. A Keezy midnight scene. That's great.
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13: In sport, Aaron Young will draw on both good and bad memories as he prepares to coach in a fifth straight National Basketball League final. Young was a part of the Auckland Tuatara's three straight final defeats between 2022 and 2024 before coaching Wellington to the title last year. Approaching the Saints' trip to meet Southland in today's final, Young says he's picked up good lessons.
14: The past championship losses, but then obviously last year's wins and kind of what the difference is in those moments. So yeah, I'm going to really be tapping into that experience in different ways and just leading by example, being myself, not doing anything I haven't done throughout my course of my career.
13: The Kiwi IndyCar trio face plenty of traffic in tomorrow's Portland Grand Prix. Sir Scott Dixon qualified 12th, Scott McLaughlin 14th and Marcus Armstrong 21st. That's sport. I'm Sandy Hodge.
12: Jerry and Manaya in the AM, the Big Show in the PM, and always music that rocks.

The dark of the matinee, Franz Ferdinand, this is Radio Hauraki with Blair. This coming September, the iHeartRadio Music Festival is on in Vegas. Weezer is playing, that's going to be cool. Actually, we're playing the Goo Goo Dolls next. I think they're playing there as well. Yeah, they're playing there as well. So pretty cool, eh? And there's the chance for you to win flights, accommodation, tickets, because that would be not ideal. It's a long way to go. But the weather's fine and the music is grand. To get yourself in the draw, all you need to do is jump on your iHeartRadio app and there's a banner at the top. Click on that. Easy as. 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So get into it and win yourself a free trip to Vegas this coming September. Nice. I found out something kind of cool about this song the other day. The main riff of the song, I just assumed it was written by Tom Morello, but it was actually written by the bass player, Tim Comerford. So there you go.

Push, push, trip, and this is Radio Hodaki with Blair. Is that the goat? I've actually seen a few votes for Push, push for the goat, which is awesome. That's, I reckon, at the moment, one of the big Kiwi heavy hitters. So well done, Push, push. You can vote for your goat by texting goat to 348-3 and I'll fire you back the link. So get into it now. The Hodaki Big Show back tomorrow afternoon. Come down with the fellas. I think the first one kicked off last weekend. Yeah, it was Mogi that hosted that, Mike. And it seemed... it was quite unusual because normally it's just absolute chaos, but it seemed to be... There seemed to be a lot of love in the air. It seemed, I think memories were made, I'd say. You be the judge. I have some of the feedback from Mogi's Come Down With The Fellas shortly. Killers up next. It is the Chili's Love Roller Coaster on Radio Hodaki.

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0: Lady Hawk, my delirium. This is Radio Hodaki with Blair, the home of the Hodaki Big Show, back tomorrow afternoon, bringing you tidings of joy. Now, last weekend, Mike was first up for Come Dine with the Fellas. You can actually check out the video and the scores at Hodaki Big Show. That's their Instagram handle there. And I think Mogi did pretty good.
1: So on Saturday, I was beavering away until 9 o'clock. At night, and then on Sunday there I was up at 6:30 and I was back at it again. So I tell you what, I was grateful for Pugs pushing out, because he couldn't. Originally it was going to be 2 o'clock, it ended up being 2:30. I needed every minute of that. I had a shower about 3 minutes before you guys walked through the door.
2: And it's funny, because I was like to my wife, we cannot be late, we have to be there at 2:30 on the dot. Because they're like, they'll all be waiting.
1: Yeah, well, I appreciate people not being early. Yeah, and then the entertainment was we went on a tour of the sinkhole, Mogi's sinkhole, which is around the corner.
3: Yes,
1: and people will see footage of that as well. But I had a great time. There's a lot of great laughs, and a 2-hour thing ended up being 4 hours. Yeah, I had an absolute ball.
3: Mm. Well, I think it's fair to say we all had a ball, Mogi.
2: It was excellent, 100%.
3: And it's really nice, too, with our partners as well. You know what I mean? It's not just the fellas. Our partners are there, and everyone gets on very well. But it was a majestic afternoon.
0: I think they had a moment. That was the most civil I've ever heard them. It sounded delightful. Be sure to go check out the video. Like I said, that is on the Hodaki Big Show's Instagram page. A delightful Come Dine with the Fellas at Mogi's.
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0: You're on Radio Hauraki with Blair. There's only one thing that Warriors fans love more than watching the Warriors, and that's talking about the Warriors. Yeah, Warriors chat. Absolute Warriors chat. Good news, the Alternative Commentary Collective's Mad Monday podcast hosts Manai Stewart and Ben Hurley are bringing back Off the Back Seat, but this time it's the Warriors fan edition. They're picking up New Zealand's biggest Warriors fans in the back of a brand new GWM Canyon Alpha plug-in hybrid and putting them on the spot with questions that really matter. The big questions, the punishing questions. This week is Clint Roberts, and you can check out the video and the rest of the Off the Back Seat fan edition series on Radio Hauraki socials. 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Speaking of getting into it, have you voted for your GOAT yet? The greatest countdown of all time, the GOAT countdown, is upon us and voting is open. Text GOAT to 3483 and tell us which songs are your GOAT. You actually get to pick three. We've got some contenders coming up from the Foo Fighters. Had quite a few votes from for Guns N' Roses, so we've got a tune from them on the way. And live, yes, live would be good.
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18: In sport, Dame Lisa Carrington says pregnancy has allowed her to look at elite sport through a different lens. New Zealand's most decorated Olympian and her husband are expecting their first child at the end of next month. The world champion kayaker says her success on the water has been an incredible experience, but there are bigger things.
19: So it's really special to me to kind of feel that. And then look at sport in another way, which is it's not the be-all and end-all, which it really does feel like when you're in it 24/7.
18: New Zealand's IndyCar trio will have work to do in the Grand Prix of Portland after qualifying. Scott Dixon was the highest placed Kiwi in 12th, while Scott McLaughlin will start 14th. Marcus Armstrong qualified 21st. That's sport. I'm Sandy Hodge.
1: 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We kid you not. 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

Ashes to Ashes, Faith No More. This is Radio Hodaki with Blair. Lots of great rugby and rugby league action this weekend, and there's still more to come with the old Hilux MPC. The Turbos, the Manawatu Turbos, taking on Southland Stags and Palmerston North 505. That is going to be a great game. I won't back a team. I won't back a team because I'll back myself into a corner. So we'll just say, may the best team win. That'll do, right? It is Placebo, Special K. You're on Radio Hodaki.

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It's the GOAT. 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

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Keep your votes coming in. Text GOAT 348 and I'll fire you a link. It's hard. You can vote up to three, and it's really hard to choose three. And I've seen this because I know people have double dipped. Like Grayson, he's ranked Spoon Man by Soundgarden as his number one song twice, which is amazing. It's an incredible tune. And then he's got Rage in there, Audio Slave, Nirvana, and Alice in Chains. I can see why you voted twice. I mean, it's a challenge. It really is to whittle it down to three, but that is the challenge. Lots and lots of Guns N' Roses fans voting as well. Loads and loads, so thank you for your votes. This has been voted for a few times. GNR, Knocking on Heaven's Door. Is this the GOATs?

0: Grantley Buffalo Fuzzy, this is Radio Hauraki with Blitz. Let's say a big welcome home to any of the athletes that have arrived home from the Comm Games. Well done, we're very proud of you. It was a good little Comm Games, really. It was kind of like a mini version, I sort of felt, in a way. And for the fact that it was reduced with regards to the amount of events that they held, due to the fact that it was supposed to be in Victoria, Australia, but it got too expensive, and so thanks to Scotland and Glasgow, they took it on. So thanks to Scotland. Yeah, absolute legends. But the Hauraki Breakfast Show with Jeremy and I, they were having a chat about the games and thinking how they could maybe, you know, for the next one, because I think the next one's in India potentially, how they could spice it up. Just a few new ideas, a few incentives to watch.
1: We're talking about how to improve the Commonwealth Games, maybe adding some weight divisions into different track.
2: Yeah, someone said the hernia high jump, the IBS pole vault. Also, someone said the affordable bike track cycling, so under $100. And I said, oh yeah, like a secondhand Rally 20. Someone said, have you priced a secondhand Rally 20 recently?
1: No, they're quite expensive.
2: Not under $100.
1: Yeah, I mean, you get a Healing 16, it'd be interesting to see how quickly one of those things can go around the track.
2: We were talking about the ingrown toenail, 1500 metres, which would be quite painful. How's this one for you? The hemorrhoid kayaking. Blind discus.
1: Careful with that one. That one, you've got to not be standing around on the side. You've got to be very, very careful with blind discus.
2: What about the post-COVID respiratory issues marathon? Sponsored by Winfield Reds. Can a hole golf. Yeah. It's not bad. And bipolar archery.
3: It's goat season.
0: Yeah. Let's be honest. Choosing who's running the country is one thing.
4: Luxon, Chippy, Winnie, Chloe.
0: Toss a coin. But choosing the greatest song of all time? Oh, come on. That's f***ing hard. The Bends. Everlong. Black. Smells like Teen Spirit. Seriously, I could lose my mind.
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0: This is Radio Hauraki. We'll play the home of the greatest countdown of all time, the GOAT Countdown. And voting is open at the moment. You get to vote for three songs. Text GOAT to 3483, and then we'll fire you the link and you can vote. Really interesting today because I've got a list of songs that have been voted for, and I can see who's voted for them and what they're voted for. And it is, it's to be expected. It's all over the show. People have such varied tastes, and today I've been ringing the odd person and asking them, you know, why'd you choose that? And to be honest, I don't think a lot of people, myself included, actually think about why I like what I like. I just do what I do, and that's cool. That's the way it is. You don't necessarily always have to know why you like something. Then that's the beauty of music. Catching up with Logan actually after five to have a chat about one of his picks. He picked his number one pick was Stone Temple Pilots' Interstate Love Song, and that is an absolute tune. So chatting with Logan after five. Also a few other contenders from Ozzy Osbourne coming up. Some Audio Slave and Metallica.
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1: The way you used to do, Queen of the Stone Age. 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So I'm about to play Interstate Love Song by the Stone Temple Pilots. Got Logan on the phone. Hello, Logan. How are you, mate?
2: Yeah, not bad, not bad.
1: Hey, hope you don't mind. Obviously, just giving you a call because I'm about to play Stone Temple Pilots. You have chosen some epic tunes, man. Epic tunes. Obviously, from Frog Stomp, you got a little Silverchair in there, Nirvana. So Stone Temple Pilots' Interstate Love Song, Tune, was your number one song. What? How did you pick that over the other two?
2: Oh, I just like it. Played on the way to work and
1: yeah.
2: Always turn it up pretty loud.
1: Is that like a song that when you were younger you heard, or all your mates listened to, or how were you introduced to that song?
2: I don't know, just sort of found it and went, oh, it's not bad.
1: isn't that the funny thing with music, eh? You don't necessarily need to know why. There's just something about it that makes you feel good, right?
2: Yeah, it's a cool wee song. Always go, oh, just play some music, I'll turn that one up.
1: Legend, Logan. Well, hey, thanks for voting, mate. And I reckon that potentially could be the GOAT, Stone Temple Pilots' Interstate Love Song.
2: Yeah,

Mother Love Bone, Crown of Thorns. This is Radio Hodaki. 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Now, if you haven't done it, I just want to say this. The really weird thing is that if I asked you what your three favourite songs are, you would probably have some idea, but you would probably also question yourself and you'd think, oh, yeah, but what if other people knew that? Or why do I like them? Or because that's the thing, right? When people say, hey, why do you like that song? Chances are you got no idea. But you know what? That's okay. And so I'm going to share with you shortly Mike Minogue's GOATs, right? The ones that he's chosen from the Hodaki Big Show. And they're great songs, but they're batshit weird. And so there you go. Sometimes it's like when you hear other people's goats, you're like, okay, I guess I will vote. Because you should. Because it's your countdown. Those goats on the way. Muse, Uprising on Radio Hodaki.

0: 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The interesting thing with, like, you know, nominating a song is if someone asks you, well, what did you nominate? And then you're like, oh, it's such and such a song. And then they're like, why? And you're like, oh, I don't know. I just like it, because sometimes, for the most part, you just like a song. You don't necessarily need to know why you like it, but you just do. But if you feel as if you need to be able to justify it to someone, I thought I'd play you Mike's GOATs from the Hauraki Big Show. This is how he explains why he's chosen the songs he has.
1: My first one is from the album Nevermind. That's by Nirvana. I don't know if you know that. Never released as a single, but one of their most popular live tracks. That is Breed. I love the guitar, then add the drums, and then add the bass. That's great production there, Keezy. Bruce Vig. Now, from my favourite live band of all times, the best act I've ever seen, and the reason why they were the best was partly because they're amazing, but also because I hated them when I saw them, and they completely changed my mind when I saw them. This is from Invaders Must Die. The band is Prodigy, and the song is Omen.

0: It's weird.
1: And
0: finally, I got put onto this recently. I was listening to a podcast, and it was it's a really good podcast. I like it. Adam Buxton. He was talking to somebody, and he was talking about trying to bond with his kids when they were teenagers. Then he started trying to communicate to them through music.
1: Yes.
0: And he remembers distinctly putting on this track by Booker T and the MGs called Green Onions and looking in the rearview mirror and his son going from a miserable little bastard to absolutely loving it and him saying, what do you think about this? And him going, yeah, this is good.
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0: One of the tunes. And the amazing thing about this, written by Booker T when he was 17 years old.
1: Oh, wow. Man. That's crazy, yeah. That's some pretty out there choices for the GOAT. But that's the thing with the GOAT. It's all about you, man. It's all about what you like. And that's the full stop. So there you go. 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

0: This is Radio Hauraki with Blair. That is me for Sunday. Thank you so much for hanging out. It's been awesome, actually. I've really enjoyed, I love doing this show because the tunes we play are just awesome, eh? We've got some great music here on Hauraki. And the great thing with the Goat Countdown is that it just gets better because you get involved. Everything gets really, really twisted and we start playing some really out of it stuff. And I love it, eh? It's just so good. It's so good to hear songs that you've never really even heard before or paid much attention to. It's awesome. So make sure you get your goats in. Doesn't matter what they are, they're yours. And that's the whole thing about it. So vote for your goat now by texting the word goat to 3483 and I'll fire you back a link. If you are after some ideas, we've got Black Keys coming up, some U2, they got some tunes, Alice in Chains, Incubus, Smashing Pumpkins. Man, I could use so many goats just out of those songs. Have a great Sunday arvo, or evening I should say, and I will see you next weekend. See ya.
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11: In sport, Otago skipper Christian Leo Willey says their tense Ranfurly Shield loss to Canterbury came down to moments. Otago's handed the shield over to Canterbury after being beaten 19 points to 15 in a thriller in Dunedin. Otago captain Christian Leo Willey says it was a high-pressure game.
12: In a high-stakes game, Canterbury came out firing, you know, and couldn't fault my boys here. Otago, we fronted them, but it just came down to those execution moments and, you know, I'm just proud of the effort the boys put in, especially that last 10 there, how we were coming back. So that's plenty to work on.
11: The Southland Sharks have beaten the Wellington Saints 104-101 to win the NBL Grand Final in Invercargill. Tall Black Samuel Timmins scored 23 points and claimed 21 rebounds. Wellington's Elijah Pepper top scored with 32 points. That's sport. I'm Joe Gilfillan.
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pull from Midwave Breaks, and you're about to check out our latest single, Hyacinth. This track is a straight up rock and roller, heavy on the riffs, but bringing plenty of positive energy. Hyacinth stands for happiness is a state of mind. It's not automatic and it's not always easy, but it's aspirational and something we could all

0: goat season.
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1: 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Just certified, undeniable, argue with your mates, greatness. 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
0: Long time ago, me and my brother Kyle here, we was hitchhiking down a long and lonesome road.
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0: is Lauren from Tadpole. You're about to check out our new track, Falling Into You. The song is about falling for someone new unexpectedly and the confusion that comes with it, contemplating what to do and what happens next, and then finally embracing the feeling of letting go of control.
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1: 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Everlong. Black. Smells Like Teen Spirit. 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

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Where do you run to? 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

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This track is about trying to let go of a friendship that was doing more harm than good, and the constant push and pull between knowing you should leave and wanting to hold on. This is the lead single off of our new album, Death of My Youth, which will be out everywhere on July 31st. Locals only.

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20: 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Engines pumping and thumping in time. The green light flashes, the flags go up. 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

sun was at the center of the galaxy, something important about our position that turns out to be wrong. We live in the outskirts. The globular clusters are centered around the marvelous middle of the Milky Way galaxy. And then it turned out that this isn't the only galaxy. 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

0: Howdy, this is Scotty from the Boondocks, and you're about to check out our new song, Drive. 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
12: In this update, first responders are being stretched to breaking point as St John faces record demand. The service has activated a major incident response after its busiest single day on record was reached three times last week. Hope that Ōkune residents will have their water supply restored late today. They spent yesterday without running water, having to use emergency council portaloos and water tankers. Ruapehu College and Ōkune Primary School are closed today. Ambiguity over Nationals' tax plans as the party rules out new taxes, but only on working people and small businesses. The party released its budget responsibility rules yesterday, but asked to rule out any new taxes next term. Finance spokeswoman Nicola Willis said details will be revealed during the campaign. More than 5,000 public servants are taking industrial action today over the Ministry of Social Development's approach to pay negotiations. Workers are holding stop work meetings across the country from 10 a.m. to midday. That's news. In sport, another All Black is returning from South Africa as coach Dave Rennie names his team to play the Sharks on Wednesday morning. Elliot Smith reports from Durban.
9: Coach Dave Rennie has confirmed that midfielder Billy Proctor will be out for 10 to 12 weeks with a fractured shoulder blade suffered in the win over the Stormers, and the door seems firmly open to Richie Moonga joining as a replacement. No decision has yet been made, but Rennie didn't rule out giving Moonga a call despite it not being a like-for-like replacement. It comes as the All Blacks make wholesale and expected changes for the Sharks, with Luke Jacobson named captain and Simisi Ta'iloa and Bradley Slater to debut off the bench. In Durban with the All Blacks, Elliot Smith.
12: Cyclist Damien Vollering has won a second Tour de France Femme, dominating the final stage in Tennis. That's sport, I'm Jodie Gill. A hash brown and bacon and egg McMuffin make mornings Welcome to the AM at Macca's.
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17: Welcome along to the Hauraki Breakfast, Monday the 10th of August 2026. A third of the way through August already. What a weekend that was. My name's Jeremy Wells, this is Minai Stewart.
18: Just off here, we're having a look at our calendars, see if the All Blacks were playing their first test against South Africa this weekend. They are not. They've got the KwaZulu-Natal Sharks, featuring one Ma'anonu, who has been named on the bench for them at 84 years old. We were trying to think, is there any All Black that would be playing that would have played with him?
17: No.
18: Would Bowden Barrett might have.
17: Oh, in 2015. Go Bodie! Go Bodie!
18: Yeah, maybe go Bodie. But other than that, I don't think so. Yes. Anton Leonard-Brown, perhaps.
17: 2015, I'm sure Mutt was playing in 2015. He must have been. Yeah, he was. Him and Conrad Smith with combos.
18: Yeah.
19: Was their last test that World Cup final? Conrad Smith and Mutt Arnold.
17: I'm pretty sure it was. I feel like it was.
18: It may have been. Jeez, that's crazy. That is crazy. I can see why. It was watching Bodie playing on the weekend. I think you'd mentioned something about, like, he's got nothing in common with the 21-year-olds in the team anymore. No. You know, sometimes you're in a workplace and you look around and all your mates have left and you go, oh, jeez.
17: Yeah.
18: It's got real young around here real quick.
17: Yeah, I remember Kieran Reid saying that to me once. Yeah. He was like, I knew it was time to retire when I had absolutely zero in common with pretty much most of the team.
18: Yeah.
17: And they'd be playing PlayStation games, and he was like, I don't know what these PlayStation games are. Yeah. I don't know what songs you're listening to.
18: We've got Fords wearing colourful boots.
17: Yep.
18: It's time for me to go.
17: Yeah, I'm taking a different bus to the game. I don't want to hang out with these people anymore.
18: Yeah. I know that you were a bit upset about the Incubus song the other day.
17: Oh, my God, was I ever. So the first song of was it Friday morning?
19: Yeah, it was.
17: First song of Friday morning, and it's Incubus, Are You In? I thought to myself, we can't kick off the show like this anymore.
18: No.
17: We've got to stop it. So I wanted to kick off the show this morning with the song that I chose, and then you said, well, hold on, why are you kicking off?
18: Yeah.
17: Why don't we get to decide who kicks off?
18: Yeah, that's right.
17: Which seems right to me. So
18: who's going to take the kick off this morning?
17: Yeah, why don't we take it to the listeners? Okay. One call. So the first person to call through on 0800 Hauraki, 0800 428 725, that is the number, can decide which song kicks off the show between your song and my song.
18: All right. Early doors to be getting people to call in.
17: Oh, it is.
18: We got Robin on the line already. Robin, you haven't even heard the songs yet. Do you want to hear what songs they are first before you just go ahead and vote for Jerry?
20: Yeah, go on, man. Yeah, I got to choose a song. I missed that.
17: Good on you, Robin. Okay, here's my song. It's Mountain Song by Jane's Addiction. Coming down the mountain. Now, for me, that's a great song to get things started in the morning, particularly on a Monday morning. What's your song tonight?
18: It's a little bit too heavy for me. I want Naive by the Kooks.
21: I may say it was your fault, because I know you could have done more.
18: I just want to ease into it this morning, Jerry.
17: Well, Robin, it's your choice from Mount Maunganui. What song do you want to kick off the show with?
20: Jane's Addiction is my favourite band.
17: No!
20: Yeah, every chance yours, mate. Yeah, go for it.
17: Oh, absolutely. I love Jane's Addiction and I love this song. Good on you, Robin. Thanks for calling in and thanks for listening to the Hauraki Breakfast.
20: Cheers. Good night.

0: 11 minutes past 6 on the Hauraki Breakfast. Let's do the rounds. Having a look around at temperatures around the place, because this morning when I was driving in, foggy.
1: Yeah.
0: Foggy in Tamaki Makaurau.
1: Well, give us a clue. What is the temperature in Tamaki Makaurau this morning?
0: Warm, 9.
1: Yeah. It didn't feel like that this morning, though, but I was grateful not to have frost on the windscreen and just water, you know?
0: Yeah.
1: That's handy. You can just put the windscreen wipers on your way.
0: Well, what happens, because, of course, we're talking about Swift Justice last week, which is your alter ego, crime-fighting vigilante, who is a mild-mannered radio host by morning, and by mid-morning you're off and got a lot of time on your hands. So if there are any kind of minor altercations, then Swift Justice can get called and you turn up in your Suzuki Swift.
1: Well, unless my neighbours boxed the Suzuki Swift in outside my house. Or if there's too much ice on the windscreen, then I might be a little bit late because I've got to scrape the bloody ice off the thing.
0: Yeah, and sometimes it takes too long, so you've just got to create a windscreen burka. But what happens in fog? Because you don't have GPS. So it's another issue for Swift Justice.
1: Well, what do you mean by GPS? I've got maps on my phone.
2: Yeah.
0: Well, yeah, but it's tricky with the phone, and then you're trying to drive.
1: Oh, yeah, then you're like, and if I get pulled over by the cops, and they're like, what are you up to? I'm on my way to deliver vigilante justice from the front seat of a Swift.
0: They should know that, because you're just in a pair of undies with two S's around a sort of an I band.
1: Yeah.
2: I've never thought of Swift Justice getting pulled over by the cops. That just absolutely tickles me. That's funny.
0: You'd totally get pulled over by the cops.
1: Oh, 100%. Well, particularly when I was driving around without a WAF for a couple of months there.
0: Yeah, and you haven't got a tail light that's not working. So
1: yeah.
0: So, better get that sorted.
1: Yeah, but anyway, this morning it was fine. Just had to wind the window down, rub my hand frantically against the wing mirror just to make sure that I could. Because, you know, when there's a bit of water on the windscreen and the wing mirror and the window, you look in there, there could be a car right beside you, right behind you. You don't know. All you can see is these bright yellow lights. So, yeah, had to stick my head out the window. Sorry, just gonna switch lanes. Otherwise, I'll get stuck on the off-ramp.
0: It's always a good opportunity, this, when we do the rounds, for some places to, I don't know, shine. And I would say this morning, Wellington, absolutely sensational. The high today, the warmest place currently in New Zealand, is Wellington.
2: Why does it keep doing that?
0: Wow. Wellington, and then Palmerston North as well, 11 in both Wellington and Palmerston North. And also the Chats is 11.
1: Wow. I would not have picked the Chats.
0: No, you definitely wouldn't pick that. Warm in Christchurch this morning, 8.
1: I had a yarn passed on to me from a stock agent in the South Island. Apparently, they bring some of the cattle over from the Chatham Islands, and they are wild.
0: Yes.
1: And they're out the gate, and it's like they're going to bring them in the yards very early on the day of the sale so that they can try and calm them down as much as possible. Because otherwise it's like, are we at a stock sale or a rodeo? These things are going nuts. And then he's like, to be fair, though, you know, you probably wouldn't go too good with a Nor'wester in your face for 24 hours a day.
0: No, well, there's that, and also the fact that they're fed on special Chatham Island wild grass. Native grasses of Chatham Islands. Different. I watched a country calendar on it just the other day.
1: Really?
0: Yep. Okay. And so the Chatham Islands grass is quite different than the European grass that's run over here.
1: Okay, well, riddle me this. I want to test my theory. I've got a working theory that the temperature in Kaitaia.
0: Oh, yes. This is
1: a proprietary Manukau special. I don't know if anyone else has ever drawn this link, but there is a direct correlation between the temperature in Kaitaia and the temperature of Dunedin. No one's ever thought of this theory before. Can we test it, please, this morning, Jerry?
0: Kaitaia, yes. Currently, 9 degrees.
1: Okay.
0: Dunedin, currently, 9 bloody degrees.
1: Yes.
0: There is something
1: wouldn't
0: weird
1: read about it.
0: That happened all last week as well.
1: How? I can't understand that. That's crazy. Have they got the thermometer in a weird place in both those towns? Is it in the coldest part of Kaitaia and the warmest part of Dunners?
0: It's up someone's ass in both places. There's a glitch in the matrix. That's what it is.
2: 9 degrees up your ass.
1: Jeez, it was this morning. I tell you what, it's cold.
0: 16 past 6 on the Hauraki Breakfast.

you do what they told ya. Now you do what they told ya. Now you do what they told ya. Now you do what they told ya.

0: 20 past six on the Hideki Breakfast. We're talking earlier about some of the players now and who they played with and against, because, of course, Martin Nonu is going to be playing up against the All Blacks team. He's 44.
1: Yeah.
0: And he's now playing professional rugby in South Africa. Still playing, Martin Nonu.
1: Yeah. Not Martin Nonu's son isn't playing against the All Blacks this week. Martin Nonu himself.
0: Yep.
1: We're thinking, who in the team would have played with him? Because was his last game for the All Blacks the 2015 grand final?
0: I think there were a whole lot of guys who retired after the 2015 World Cup final at Twickenham.
1: Mm.
0: I think you've got your Richie McCaws, your Jerome Kynos,
2: Conrad Smith,
0: your Conrad Smiths, your Martin Nonos, your Dan Carters. I think all those guys retired, I'm pretty sure, after that game.
1: Yeah.
0: And so I'm sure Ma'a was that. So the only person that I can look at that, Beauden Barrett came off the bench.
1: Yeah, that was the Go Bodie game.
0: Yeah, Go Bodie. He came off the bench in that game, and of course Bodie's still playing now.
1: Yeah.
0: But he's the oldest of all of the All Blacks now, isn't he? 34.
1: Yeah, not that old.
0: 34.
1: That's quite young.
0: Was he 35?
1: I think he's 35.
0: Like three me. Kids.
1: Could be anything. You know, world at his feet sort of stuff.
2: He's just begun.
1: But yeah, 35 is the new 25.
0: He hasn't aged.
1: Nah.
0: He still looks exactly like he looked when he was 21.
1: Yeah. God, I wish I had.
0: He wouldn't feel like that.
1: No, I'm sure he doesn't. But yeah, no, it is. It would only be him that would have played with Martin Nonu that's still in the current All Blacks squad.
0: Yeah.
1: I can't think of any. I mean, I know Brodie Retallick's still going around, like we were talking about off air just before. If he came back, potentially.
0: He's not coming back.

0: He not come back?
1: He not come back.
0: You don't think he come
1: He's
0: back?
1: He's over in Japan making so much money.
0: I think wasn't for most of the season last year he was the leading try scorer in that Japanese rugby league?
1: Yeah, we can imagine that monster playing in Japan.
0: Yeah.
1: And he's aggressive as well. Like, but also I'm pretty sure I was told by people in the know that now Japan is the place that has the highest paid rugby players.
0: Oh.
1: And a lot of the locks are the highest paid, those big units are the highest paid. That and a 10.
0: Yeah,
1: those are your spots.
0: And then props, not necessarily the highest paid, but it's not something you can just pluck out of anywhere. You know, not anyone could, any talented football player could play most of the backline positions. You can't be a tight head prop unless you're a tight head prop.
1: Yeah, it's a brutal position.
0: There's a bit of money to be made there. Yeah, no, I have heard of All Blacks playing second division Japanese rugby and that being the biggest contract they had in their career. So it's crazy. But yeah, Beauden Barrett. Playing his mutton on it.
1: That was a great team, that 2015 Rugby World Cup winning team. Man.
0: Moody, Coles, Franks, Retallick, Whitelock, Kano McCaw and Reed.
1: Yeah, this is the best loose forward combination of all time for the All Blacks.
0: Yeah, Smith, DC, Martin Conrad, Nehemiah Scudder and Julian Savera on the wings, and Ben from accounts at fullback.

0: 6:26 on the Hardiki Breakfast.
1: So I've communed with the robots this morning. We were just talking about the All Blacks because Martin Nonu's playing against them this weekend. So does anyone in the team that played with him for the All Blacks, Bowden Barrett, obviously. I've gone to ChatGPT, which is telling me that Cody Taylor made his All Blacks debut in 2015, scoring a try in the same match as Nonu against Argentina.
0: Okay.
1: Patrick Tuipulotu debuted for the All Blacks in 2013, was part of the wider squad. So I don't know if technically played for the All Blacks at the same time as Martin Nonu.
0: Of course, Patrick Tuipulotu, Charlton, because, yeah, I mean, he's an elder statesman.
1: Yes, he is. Yeah, debuted in 2013.
0: Wow.
1: Adi Savea didn't make his All Blacks debut until 2016.
0: Okay.
1: So there you go.
0: Yeah, right.
1: Bodie, Cody, Pody.
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0: Manaya is getting into the siren game.
1: Yeah, I've got a new promotional idea for the show, and it involves getting into the siren game.
0: And also, I want to answer the question on everyone's lips, what is a coracle? This is the Hauraki Breakfast.
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0: Jerry and Manaya, the Hauraki Breakfast.
16: Six 31. Time for your latest sport headlines. Thanks to Export Ultra, the beer for here. The Springboks have reportedly called in a veteran out of the wilderness for the series against the All Blacks. Open side flanker Dion Faree has reportedly been called up as they await word on the injury of captain Sia Khaleesi. Faree turns 40 next month.
17: Damn.
16: A hardened South African 40-year-old.
17: Yeah.
16: He played an instrumental role for the Stormers as they frustrated the visitors for more than an hour in the tour opener.
17: Yeah, they did. The ref frustrated us.
16: Everyone did. It was a frustrating game. The field looked really good. What a great stadium. His last test was against the All Blacks in the 2023 World Cup final, where he came on at hooker. Meanwhile, Billy Proctor's returning from South Africa with a fractured shoulder blade set to rule him out for 12 weeks.
18: So what's going
16: to
18: happen?
16: This opens the door to Richie Mwanga, who could be invited over as a replacement.
17: This is the conspiracy theory that I've been running for a long time. I didn't think it would be Billy Proctor, but I've been saying Richie Mwanga, when we named the team, he couldn't be named in the All Blacks. He needed to play one game of NPC. He's done that. He's won two, actually. He won the Ranfurly Shield on the weekend. And then we needed an injury crisis. And I was saying, if I was the selector, the bowl selector, I would have picked the sacrificial lamb and said, hey, mate, congratulations, you're an All Black. How's your hamstring feeling?
16: When the crowd said, "Bought selector." And bottom place, St George Illawarra have beaten fourth-ranked Cronulla 24-16 to wrap up round 23 of the NRL. The Panthers and the Roosters maintain the top two spots, with the Wars in standalone third. Sharks, Dolphins, Knights, and Rabbitohs and Cowboys make up the top eight with 4 weeks remaining. The Knights beat the Raiders 30-24 to win Canberra's chance at a playoff spot. Oh, imagine Ricky Stewart, he'd be completely nuts. Yeah. The Storm are also out of contention.
17: It must be so hard. We've been in this situation as Warriors fans before, but when you are knocked out quite early doors and can't make the playoffs anymore, I think you learn a lot about a club when they're in that situation.
16: Yeah, you do. It's probably not so bad for the players, though, because they get to play a little bit, and there's, you know, that is a job for these guys.
17: It is, but I some of them would be like, can't be buggered, really. You know?
16: Yeah, well, that was the whole of the Broncos team after winning.
17: After winning the championship, yeah. That's a good point. Oh, I'm looking ahead in the dock here, and it says, what's a coracle? The benefits of a coracle. I don't know what the hell a coracle is. I don't think I've ever seen that word before.
16: I hadn't either. But it loomed large over my weekend.
17: Didn't he used to coach the Auckland FC or something?
16: Steve Coracle. Oh, man. My whole weekend was coracle focused. Talk about it next. It's the Hodaki Breakfast. 6:34.

0: 6:37 on the Hareki Breakfast. So me and my family at the moment, we're watching Alone Season 3. It's on TVNZ Plus, not an ad.
1: This is the... Is this the one where they dropped them off in the wilderness, they got to survive, and it's the one where they ate a weka down in Fiordland or something?
0: Yeah, unfortunately they did an Alone Season in New Zealand, but realised there is nothing to eat in New Zealand.
1: Yeah.
0: Man, pre-European Māori, boy, they did a good job.
1: I think we ate it all.
0: They did a real good job because...
1: We've cleaned the fridge out.
0: You basically had birds and dogs and fish. And that was it. Like,
1: yeah.
0: if you're coastal, we're all good. But turns out you can't just survive on fish because you actually need more fat than that.
1: Right.
0: So you learn quite a lot watching Alone. In this situation, they've been dumped in the Arctic, and they mainly get dumped in the Arctic because obviously the Arctic's massive.
1: Yeah, true.
0: And there's lots of places easier you can go to.
1: You can walk there.
0: So what do you eat in the Arctic? Beaver? There's a lot of eating beaver.
2: Okay.
1: A lot of people
2: in
1: doing
2: the Arctic.
1: A lot of people doing that in the subtropics too.
0: Beaver is very fatty. Beavers are quite big.
1: Oh, hang on, mate. He's all right.
0: But the beavers
1: the shirt was too small.
0: Are super popular here. They eat a lot of hair, a lot of beaver. They do a lot of trapping.
1: A lot of hair, a lot of beaver, and a lot of trapping. Sounds like your 20s.
0: and then there's a bit of fishing, but the fishing is not as successful. And there's a moose every now and then.
1: Oh, geez, a moose would go good.
0: Oh, mate, a moose. But the problem is when you get a moose, you've got to process the moose. And a moose takes a lot of energy to process. And what you realise is energy in, energy out when you're trying to survive in the Arctic.
1: Oh, it's like calorie negative because of butchering a moose. That's quite a big ass.
0: Yeah.
1: Way bigger than you think.
0: Man, they're a big animal.
1: They're the funniest. That's why I named my cat Moose.
0: Beautiful animal.
1: They've always cracked me up. They've just got a funny look on their face.
0: Yeah.
1: Ever since Rocky and Bullwinkle, I was like, what a crazy animal.
0: They'll charge you.
1: Oh, they'll charge you.
0: They'll charge you if they need to.
1: If they're walking across the road at night, you could just about drive your car under one, I think.
0: Yeah.
1: Not that big.
0: Yeah, so where you end up killing the moose is important because obviously then you've got to cart all that stuff back to your shelter.
1: Oh, so you've got to try and lure it back to the base camp and then...
0: Yeah, they can't really do that. There's so much luck involved. But one of the contestants is... So all of the contestants are from different places. Poldi, he's from New Zealand.
1: Hey!
0: Oh, yes, is in New Zealand. 24, from Hukatika.
1: Give him the tape. Oh, great.
0: He's good, man.
1: Yeah,
0: he goes hunting in bare feet.
1: Bet he does.
0: Like, he's an impressive dude. Like, he's great. He's a really nice person because he ended up talking to the camera a lot because you record yourself. So you've got a camera and you're wandering around and you've got to do all your own filming and you get dropped in there. I think they do every 2 weeks. They do some people turn up in a boat and they just health check you to make sure you're okay.
1: Every 2 weeks. How long are they out there for? Months.
0: Well, for as long as they can be.
1: Oh.
0: I'm currently up to, I think we're up to episode 6 and it's day 38.
1: Oh, bugger that.
0: Oh, I know.
1: Bugger
0: and
1: that.
0: What happens is you actually go crazy.
1: Yeah.
0: So that's the main problem is talking to yourself.
1: Yeah.
0: And missing people. Because these people are quite good survivalists. They can survive for quite a long time. On beaver, mainly. Because there's a lot of fat. Anyway, this one guy, Andrew, he's from Wales. Because they're from different parts of the world in this one. And he is an outdoor specialist. He sort of treats everything like it's a like he's doing some kind of YouTube tutorial.
3: So I'm Andrew Price for Alone Season 13, the World Championship. It's widely regarded as being the most challenging and authentic survival series ever produced. The aim of the game is for 10 participants to be dropped into a remote wilderness environment where they have to survive for as long as possible. Now, in order to complete that challenge, participants are allowed to choose 10 items from a wide number of authorized items.
1: Is that just like a diary cam? He's talking to his phone.
0: Yeah, that's it. He's talking to himself.
1: Like he's welcoming you into a football game.
0: Yeah, well, in the weekend, he got to a point where he built this thing called a coracle. And I've never heard of it. A coracle is a Welsh watercraft made out of wicker. And then you make it waterproof. And then it's sort of tiny, like a tiny miniature little rowboat thing, like a bath.
1: Oh,
0: and then you take it across a lake or something, and then you fish from it. A coracle.
1: Comes from the
0: Welsh word grugl.
1: Grugl.
0: CWRWGL.
1: Get on your Welsh.
0: No vowels. No vowels.
1: And so what? He's made this. Does it look like this straw Bunnings hat in front of us,
0: basically,
1: but upside down?
0: Basically, it was an upside down Bunnings hat. And he took it across this lake because he was like, I need to be able to get across. Turns out the lake was actually only knee deep. the whole time, and so he couldn't actually get the coracle to move because it was stuck on the bottom the whole time.
1: But he wanted you to know he could make a coracle.
0: A coracle. So very, very. This is for me all we could talk about in our family was coracles all weekend. Yeah. So I think we should make a show coracle. A Hauraki coracle.
1: Okay.
0: Are you into it?
1: Well, I don't know how to make one. I've never seen it before. Nice. And then what? Can we wait till summer?
0: No. This is the thing. It's got to be winter. And I think we just take it across the Hauraki Gulf. You and me. In a coracle.
1: In an open ocean coracle.
0: Great. Something like that.
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24: Jerry and Manaya. The Hauraki Breakfast.

0: That's the old habit on the pushers. 9 minutes to seven on the Hideki Breakfast.
1: We're obviously always looking at ways to promote this show. I thought of another one. Actually, one was presented to me over the weekend. For one reason or another, I ended up in South Auckland. And while we were there, parked up at a cafe to have a bit of a feed. And a gang of youths rode past on their bikes with all their sirens on.
0: Oh.
1: Have you seen these? You would have seen the siren dudes.
0: I've seen the siren dudes, and were they on like some kind of e-bike things? Were they pulling wheelies?
1: They were. Some of them were pulling wheelies. I don't know if they were e-bikes or not, because I think they need the battery power for the speakers, and they just had like arrays of sirens that they'd quite clearly flogged from a nearby school.
0: What is it with the speakers on these things? Like, the music doesn't sound great, does it?
1: It's so tinny, and they play things like you know, Celine Dion and these kinds of songs on it. It's not songs that you would think that they would play, because they can look quite intimidating, these packs of, you know, bikers. But then some of the songs they're playing is just ridiculous. And as they were coming past, I was like, this would be a good little promotional thing for a radio station, because they are riding around playing noise so deafeningly loud that you can't help but turn around and look at them. Some people have them on their cars. A couple of cars drove past, had the same thing. And you immediately turn your head. And then you go, turn that bloody racket off. And I thought, well, how do we embed ourselves in the siren community and get them to play Radio Hauraki on their sirens? Or even just the podcast. So they take the Hauraki Breakfast Highlights podcast of us talking about coracles.
0: Yes.
1: For, you know, 10 minutes, and then they just blast that around the streets of South Auckland.
0: Well, it would be interesting, particularly if it was more talking. Like, yeah. It had more of an AM sort of a sound.
1: Yeah, well, it would. It'd be so tinny and crackly, and it would make absolutely no sense. But people would sit up and pay attention.
0: I remember years ago, maybe 2 years ago, this trend began, and there were a whole lot of people that were parking up. I believe it was on a bridge in Mangere. It may have even been the old Mangere Bridge.
1: Oh, yeah.
0: Yes. It used to be a one lane each way, which still exists, so you can still go along and fish off there in the Manukau Harbour. And there were a whole lot of residents that were complaining because, yeah, people were turning up with their cars.
1: Yeah.
0: With what were considered old house speakers from back in the day.
1: Yeah.
0: Those wooden ones with the fake wood around the outside and the weird fronts to them. You'd often get them in the brand name like Pye, P-Y-E.
1: Mm. Oh, yeah.
0: And or National. And it was driving residents crazy. So my concern would be, if we were to recruit these people as some kind of promotion device, would actually it work the other way around?
1: Yeah.
0: And wind people up? Because for some reason, there's nothing that winds a boomer up more than a person riding around on a bike with playing music.
1: Yeah, or often they'll be the, you know, those loud hailer things that were set up on the corners of schools to call kids back in from lunchtime.
0: Oh, yeah.
1: They steal those and use those. Yes, I wonder if that's part of the appeal of the siren community, is pissing boomers off. Because we all know there's nothing more fun than pissing a boomer off. And so is that why they pick the most punishing songs possible? And if that is, what's more punishing than playing a podcast of just dudes talking?
0: Totally.
1: I mean, that would drop the boomers up the wall.
0: Oh, that would drop. Well, that'd be interesting, actually. I mean, if people were playing ZB, maybe people would love it. Who knows?
1: Someone's text through 3483. Hey, FYI, the bike kids play shit music for the same reason the helmets with speakers on their cars. Songs with heaps of treble and no bass, so you can hear the quality of the speakers, apparently, is the point there.
0: When you say quality, you mean the lack of quality in the speakers?
1: Yes, the lack of quality and how shrill they are.
0: I love the fact that this trend exists, because it's such a weird one. You never could have ever predicted it, because before this, it was all about surely having the best sound.
1: And
0: this is actually about having the worst sound.
1: Well, I think it'll be the ultimate test for these sirens, is can they play spoken word media audio?
0: Yeah, it's a good question. Coming up with Julian Minaya. We have got Bunnings Trade Guess That Tool, your chance to go on the draw to win $4,500 worth of prizes,
1: also,
0: thanks to Bunnings Trade.
1: Also, sitting right next to me on the desk here is a box of micro needle infusion hair growth peptides. Ruta's going to do his peptides.
0: This is what Ruta's been injecting into his head to grow his hair back.
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1: Has anyone ever done peptides
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1: Anyone ever done peptides on the radio
2: before?
1: World
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0: It's another pointless first on Radio Hauraki.
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17: In this update, St John is trying to get ahead of the game by declaring a major incident following a record-breaking number of 111 calls. The ambulance service has activated its emergency operations centre after receiving more than 15,000 calls last week. A High Court loss for billionaire-backed Kiwi company Zuru in a battle over nappies. The High Court has thrown out Zuru's claim that tiny rival JJK Group stole confidential information to snap up the Treasures nappy brand. Labour and its left-wing allies face a steep battle to form the next government. The latest NZ Herald Motu research poll of polls puts the chances of Labour, the Greens and Te Pāti Māori governing at just 3.2%. National ACT and New Zealand First have a 61% chance of retaining power. Hanmer Springs is giving visitors a new way to cool off after a soak with New Zealand's first snow room. The Canterbury Tourist Hotspot has opened a new wellness offering, combining the custom-made snow room, sauna, steam room, and geothermal pools. That's news. In sport, the Springboks have reportedly called in 39-year-old open-side flanker Dion Fury for the series against the All Blacks as they await word on injured captain Asiya Kolisi. Fury played an instrumental role for the Stormers as they frustrated the visitors for more than an hour in the tour opener. His last test was against the All Blacks in the 2023 World Cup final as a hooker. Cyclist Demi Vollering has won a second Tour de France Femme, the first woman to do so since the race's inception in 2022. Her margin of victory was 1 minute and 18 seconds. Bottom place St George Illawarra have beaten 4th-ranked Cronulla 24-16 to wrap round 23 of NRL League. The Warriors remain 3rd on the table. That's sport. I'm Jodie Gill. A hash brown and bacon and egg McMuffin make mornings Welcome to the AM at Macca's.
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22: Kiri and Manoya, the Hauraki Breakfast.
23: Welcome along to the Hauraki Breakfast. Nice to have your company this morning on a Monday. It's the 10th of August, 2026. I'm Jeremy Wells, this is Manoya Stewart.
24: Just listening to the headlines there, there's a bit of movement around the All Blacks camp. Dave Rennie has confirmed the All Blacks plan to replace Proctor. He said, yep, we will. We're working through that process. Asked specifically if Richie Mo'unga would receive the call-up, Rennie chuckled and said, we'll work through that process.
23: Yes, he will be calling up Richie Mo'unga. No doubt. So, Manoya, your conspiracy theory is going to come true.
24: I have been calling for this for a while. I was just like, just watch. It'll happen. You know, and then people are like, oh, is he going to be good when he comes back, Richie Mo? Well, I don't know. He's played 2 games at NPC. He single-handedly won the first one. They just won the shield off Otago on the weekend as well. He's going all right.
23: Yeah. Cool heads prevailed there. I watched that game yesterday afternoon, Otago versus Canterbury. If you're an Otago fan, you'd be like,
24: oh, you'd be fuming.
23: Come on, man.
24: You'd be fuming.
23: Just at the end, they gave the ball away a couple. They could have won the game.
24: Yes, but how good was that game, and how good is NPC? And again, like we were saying the other day, I think a large part of what makes it so good is talent discrepancy. Because you have, like, a guy who was playing for his high school first 15 last year versus a plumber versus a 48-year-old guy versus Richie Mo'unga. It's just great.
23: Yeah.
24: It's the best.
23: It is. It's good to watch. Coming up this morning, it's academic. $100 worth of Bunnings voucher up for grab. Also, injecting peptides into someone's head live on the radio. We believe this is a first. Yes. We've got a head and it's rooters.
24: Yeah.
23: We've got some peptides. They're also rooters.
24: And they're legit.
23: Yeah.
24: They're legit too.
25: Legit?
23: Yeah, well, they're how much do you pay? $177.
24: $77. Oh, but refundable if he doesn't see results.
25: Yeah, that's right.
23: And Di Henwood also joins us to talk about the Warriors win against the Panthers. But up next, Bunnings Trade Guess That Tool, your chance to win a prize worth $4,500. Can you name this tool? 0800 Hauraki, give us a call now.

0: 8 past 7 on the Hideki Breakfast. So we're celebrating the new Bunnings PowerPass Pro Rewards by giving you the chance to win big with Guess That Tool. We will play a mystery sound. If you can guess what it is, you'll get yourself in the draw for $4,500 worth of prizes. And then we give it away on Friday.
1: Yes, we've already done the last 2 weeks. So I think this is the last one, isn't it?
2: Yeah, that's right.
1: Last week. It's the last chance to get in the draw. All thanks to our mates at Bunnings Trade. That prize as well, $2,000 worth of mobile gift cards, which is a lot of Kit Kat Chunkies, and $2,500 2 Degrees bundle. So.
0: Let's play that sound of the tool. Oh, that's an interesting one. Let's go to Southland where Ben's on the line. Morning, Ben. Welcome to the show. How's Southland this morning?
3: Foggy and cold, mate. Foggy and cold.
1: Ben, are you familiar with the... Are they calling it the Southland Lunchbox?
3: Yeah, mate, that's a 12-box split straight down the middle, 6 cans each side.
1: How good is that? Have you guys heard of the Southland Lunchbox?
0: So, hold on, how does it, I heard about it in the weekend. How does it actually work, Ben? So, do you take 6 out, do you?
3: No, you get a 12-pack, you split it straight down the middle with a craft knife, and it'll leave you 6 on one side and 6 on the other side, 2 lunchboxes.
1: Good to go. Good to go. That is brilliant.
0: So, can you get these at can you buy these at sporting events? Is that the way it works?
3: Yeah, I believe... The stadium in Invercargill might be the only place in the country where you can get them, actually.
0: Oh, my God. I love the fact. I love the fact that you can buy that. Because the places where I go to watch sport, it's like they're nickel and dime. Yeah. You can only take 2 drinks and they take the tops off. It's silly. Yeah, it's childish.
3: Yeah, I think they open them so you can't bounce them off someone's forehead.
0: Okay, Ben, do you know what that tool is?
3: A concrete drill or a hammer tool for drilling into concrete?
0: No, but it does sound like that. But that is not correct, Ben. But thanks for calling, and good on you. Let's go to Sean from Wellington. Morning, Sean. Are you there, Sean?
1: Are you there, Sean? Wake up, Sean.
0: Sean's not
1: there.
0: Sean,
1: wake up.
4: Wake up.
0: Oh, there you are.
1: Yeah, Sean.
0: He's woken up.
1: You've woken up. Good morning, Sean.
2: Morning, Sean.
1: Do you know what that tool is?
4: I almost reckon it might be a skill saw.
0: It is not a skill saw, Sean. It is not a skill saw. Let's go to Cambridge where Mike's on the line. Morning, Mike. Welcome to the show.
5: Morning, fellas.
0: How's the tree town this morning?
5: It's foggy and warm, so a bit better than Southland.
1: Yeah, well. Yeah, but is there a Waikato lunchbox equivalent? No, probably not. All right, Mike, do you want to have a guess at what that tool is?
5: Is it a pair of metal shears?
1: Rooter?
2: Kind of. It's pruning shears. It's like a pruning saw. The Ryobi one. So I'm going to go...
0: Yep. I reckon shears, if it has the word shears in it,
2: it does.
0: I reckon we give that to Mike.
1: All right, Mike, close enough, mate. Good work. You're in the draw. Make sure that you're listening on Friday. We'll be drawing that.
5: Too good.
0: Good on you, Mike. 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
1: Coming up next, another pointless world first on the Hauraki Breakfast. We're doing peptides.
0: Yep, we've got the peptides in the studio. We've got Ruta's head in the studio. And we've got Ruta's lack of hair in the studio as well.
2: No, you're right.
1: Not for long, though.
0: It's the Hauraki Breakfast.

0: Quarter past seven on the Hareki Breakfast, thanks to Bunnings Trade. We are all about to be a part of the first ever, a radio first, as Aruda has brought along into the studio this morning some of his hair-growing peptides, which he's currently injecting into his forehead.
1: The Peptonics.
2: Peptonics, man. This is the first time I've seen them. Obviously, I got served the ad the other day, and the ad that I got served was like an AI thing. We played the audio last week. It was really blue in the AI ad that I saw. That's even bluer in real life.
1: That is a deep blue, man. That is crazy.
0: Yeah, it comes in an interesting box, doesn't it? So it's a box, and I'm counting six. So they look like there's 24 little glass vials, I guess you call them, but they're quite thick. They're about as thick as a finger.
2: Yeah.
0: As big as your little finger, probably, each vial. And it's got a little screw top on the top of it.
1: Yeah,
0: it's glass.
2: How many mils are we fitting in there?
1: Maybe
0: 10?
2: 5
0: mils.
1: Is there only 5 mils?
2: It's either 5 or 15. I can't tell. That's so bloody blue, I can't read it.
0: And that, so they come in a little box. It looks like a chocolate box, really. And they're all lined up there quite nicely. I mean, the presentation's quite pretty, isn't it?
2: And then there's another bit here that's wrapped in plastic. And this is is that the needle?
1: That is the micro needles, and of course that's the most important part of this process. So I have opened the vial, which is of course medically sealed.
2: What does it smell like?
1: Good question. It smells like a hospital.
0: Smells like Teen Spirit? Oh, right.
1: No, a hospital.
2: Okay.
1: Smells like Palmerston North Hospital.
0: Does it?
1: Yeah.
0: Can I

0: anything.
1: Well, you wouldn't want it to.
2: No.
1: Okay, so then you get the vial, then you get the plastic micro needle bit.
2: So then I got to tip it into this jar, which is obviously a tricky situation.
3: Oh my god.
2: Yeah.
0: Can it not just...
1: Oh my god.
0: What?
1: He's got to tip it from one vial into another.
0: Why isn't it just in that vial to start with?
2: Because this is the medically sealed vial, and then you got to put it into the other bottle so you can put the micro needle infusion on the top.
1: It must be hard when your hands are operated like a marionette.
2: Yeah, that... I mean, it's not the easiest.
0: No, it's quite small and delicate, and you've got huge hands.
2: And then the next part of this is you've got to grab yourself some form of serviette or paper towel.
0: Mm-hmm.
2: You've just got to dab the micro needles just to activate them.
1: Like getting a pen
2: going.
1: There you
2: go. And now you can see a little bit of blue on that.
0: Oh, it's like the liquid gets into the chalk.
2: That's right.
0: This looks like a Colgate ad. It's that same stuff
2: that
0: they dip the chalk.
2: Can I say this is not an ad? This is not an ad.
1: It's definitely not. Although, reach out. Chinese research peptides.
2: And then all you need to do... And
0: you
2: I'm
0: look
2: just
0: like you're about to drink the peptides.
2: No. I'm just looking for my camera so I can actually... Because normally I do it in the mirror.
1: True, because you're putting it straight into your forehead. So you
2: and
1: forehead, sorry.
2: I'm just going to take the old headphones off.
0: You don't want to grow hair out of the forehead.
1: Well, yeah, have you tried it on a test patch of like your...
2: Yeah, I've tried it. So the idea is you'd look for the... You look for
1: Does it hurt?
2: This parts of your hair. No, it's not. I mean,
1: are you being brave?
2: Where it's mainly skin, it hurts a little bit.
0: And so you're dabbing it around the hairline.
2: Yeah.
0: Around the front of the hairline there through the widow's peak.
2: Look for your weak spots. I know there's a little one at the back there, so I give that a real good go.
1: Actually, oh my God, now it's dribbling down your forehead.
2: Yeah, well, I mean, that happens a little bit because there's quite a bit of liquid in it.
0: Does it get into the skin? Is that what the little needles are for?
2: Yeah, that's micro-needling, Jerry. There's a number of podcasts about it if you do a little bit of your own research, which is obviously what I've been doing.
1: Could you do just...
2: That feels good.
0: Is it actually starting to feel good now, is it?
2: Yeah, no, it actually feels quite nice.
0: And you're doing it right in the middle of your head. Like, there's a lot of... You've got it... Yeah. By the way, can I just say... You've got a lot of hair. Like, you know, that doesn't seem to me that you've...
1: Used to have more, though, didn't it?
0: I think it might be... Yeah, is it actually making it fall out?
2: Well, I think as Kate Britton said to me in the office the other day, for your age, you've actually got quite a bit of hair left. And I thought, that's a real drive-by, Kate.
1: Yeah.
2: So, shout out to you. People like you are the reason I'm doing this sort of thing.
1: Oh, she's driven you to peptides. Mate, she drove me to the Big Brown Slim Down last year.
0: And now it looks like you're sweating blue stuff.
2: Oh, I'm only about halfway through.
0: It's coming down your brow.
1: He looks like, you know, when a guy's got a bad dye job and starts sweating real hard and then the dye starts running down his forehead?
2: Mm-hmm. The Rudy Giuliani.
1: You're Giuliani-ing this morning.
2: So the idea is you've got to start with clean hair, clean and dry head and scalp and hair.
0: Okay.
2: And then...
0: Because...
2: Oh, because otherwise the peptides can't activate, man, obviously.
1: So all of that liquid, all that 5 mils, which actually looked like quite a bit, is now inside your head.
2: It is inside my scalp.
0: And you actually have red bits around the... So it is
2: working, Jerry, obviously.
0: It looks like you're aggravating the skin.
2: No. It's not. It's probably the ginseng in it.
1: Oh, is it? It's got the ginseng in it.
2: And the licorice root and the caffeine is all activating along the hairline.
0: Okay.
2: I'm pretty sure, according to the research.
1: Looks like it to me.
0: Can we do an experiment? And can you do like an eyebrow?
2: No.
1: I do like a hairless part of your forearm and see if it starts growing out of that.
0: Let's see. But around your watch or something. Okay. Because I think that would be quite...
2: All right. Well, I mean, I'm already, 3 weeks in? This is the third week.
0: You must be starting to see results
1: that's
0: now.
1: That's a control patch.
0: Because you've got to have a week off soon, don't you?
2: Yeah, I think I do one more next week, and then I've got a week off.
0: His hair is now wet.
1: And there's like one drip coming down the middle of his forehead. Zoe's filming it with her phone, and she can't look at her phone while she's filming it.
2: Well, the idea of it, obviously, then, because, you know, there's quite a bit in it, and so afterwards, there's quite a bit of liquid in your hair, and then you just give that a good old rub. Just massage it in there.
1: We've lost Zoe. A couple of texts coming through.
2: Feels great.
1: Richard says, Rudy, you're beautiful just the way you are.
2: That's not true.
1: Gareth says, can we just book him a ticket to Turkey already? And Matt says, peptide chat sounds like a real palaver. I think I'll just continue on with my balding. Cheers.
0: Okay, so now Rudy's got the headphones back on again. Is that it? The vial's done?
2: Yeah, it is. Beck Sandy's in here next. So I hope she doesn't get the peptides on her.
1: I've got them
2: all over the desk.
0: And that's once a week, Rudy?
2: Yeah. Normally on a Sunday night, but I thought I'd give you guys a treat today.
1: It was a treat too.
2: World first.

0: like cutting your fingernails. You don't want to do it on a Sunday, do you?
1: Nah. You've got quite an inflamed forehead now.
0: Yes, it's gone red and blue.
1: And hairy.

0: 7:26 on the Hideki Breakfast. Here's Owen from the Whited Upper. Morning, Owen. Welcome to the show.
1: Yeah, morning, guys. How's it going?
0: Good. How can we help you this morning, Owen?
1: Yeah, Jerry, you just said something just before it went to the song there that caught my ear. You said you don't want to cut your nails on a Sunday. And and growing up, that was a bit of a family superstition in our family, and I just wondered where you got it from.
0: Well, it was the same in my family, Owen, and I don't know where we got it from, but there were the big three in my family. My family was not a religious family, but we were not allowed to cut our toenails on a Sunday. We were not allowed to open an umbrella inside, and we were not allowed to walk under a ladder.
1: Yep.
0: Are the three things, but I can't think of anything. Uh-oh, Manoa's got an umbrella. Don't you dare open that inside.
2: I found an umbrella. What was the Sunday?
0: I don't know.
1: My dad had grown up with it, so from his parents. And then my mum, this is the funny thing, when we were kids, my mum used to go, nah, it's rubbish, and she cut her nails, and this is a true story, our cat died the next day. My sister and I all along said, you killed the cat, you killed the cat. We still say it now. And then now, my wife's an absolute avid netballer, and my girls are all netballers, and if any nail clippers turn up on a Sunday, it's like, you're not using them, are you? You're definitely not using them on a Sunday.
0: Oh, it's a weird one, Owen, and I'm sure there's other people that have got exactly the same thing. I'm concerned, Owen. Manoa's got this umbrella, and he's unhinged it. Yeah. He's unhinged it.
2: I'll bloody do it.
0: Oh, careful, don't
2: What have
0: do
2: we
0: it.
2: Got happening this week that I could potentially curse?
0: Careful.
2: I'll tell you what, if the Warriors lose this weekend, it's my fault. Here we go.
0: Coming up with Jerry and Manoa. Coming up, Di Hemmer joins us to talk about the Warriors winning against the Panthers. That's been done and dusted, so we don't have to worry about that. Also, it's academic. $100 worth of Bunnings vouchers up for grabs. This is the Hideki Breakfast.
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5: Morning, it's Bec here. 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Coming up on Hideki Days, we're celebrating one of New Zealand's best albums of the last decade. The Best's release, Future Me Hates Me, on this day in 2018, introducing a whole lot of people to Elizabeth Stokes'

0: songs you want to hear by texting 3483 or sending me an iHeart Talkback. And make sure you're tuning into Hauraki Days after Jerry and Manoa from 10 a.m. with me, Beck, here on Hauraki. We're proud of our country,
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0: Jerry and Manaya, the Hauraki Breakfast.
11: $7.32, time for the latest sport headlines. Thanks to Export Ultra, the beer for here. The All Blacks have lost their second player on the South African rugby tour.
12: Where is he?
13: They lost him.
11: Yeah, they lost him somewhere.
12: He's up on the tabletop. Yeah, I think he went up the tabletop mountain. I think he's still up there.
11: Didn't get carjacked, did he? Midfielder Billy Proctor is heading home with a fractured shoulder blade, which Coach Dave Rennie expects will keep him out for 12 weeks.
14: Won't require surgery, but that's the sort of time frame. So, yeah, devastated for him. He'll head home on the same plane as George Bell.
12: That is disappointing. I mean, it's one of those ones that as it happened, I think it was a ruck cleanout. He hit the ruck and then someone cleaned him out. And it's just, I was talking about it while I was watching the game. I was like, every cleanout to me looks like that should be a broken shoulder or a dislocated knee or something. I don't know how. It's such a vicious game. And when it's your number, it's your number. And unfortunately for Billy Proctor, he looked in all sorts when that happened.
11: Rennie says they're yet to call in a replacement, but hasn't ruled out picking Richie Mwanga.
12: Oh, here's one for you. I'll roll it in. They will be picking.
11: You roll things in, do you?
12: Yeah, I'm going to roll that in.
11: Rennie confirmed the All Blacks plan to replace Proctor. Yeah, he said. Yep. We will. We're working through that process. Specifically, if Mwanga would receive the call-up, Rennie chuckled and said, we'll work through that process.
12: Oh, here's another conspiracy theory that goes even deeper than the last one. So,
11: yeah.
12: And my most recent one was that we may have picked a first five in the squad that is going to get an injury, be it real or fake, so that we can bring Richie Mwanga in as injury cover. What if, here's another one for you. So, Duplessis-Karifi misses out on selection. because of his lack of versatility, apparently that was one of the reasons given, because he can only play seven. He doesn't play eight, doesn't play six. Then, this weekend, he is named at what position?
11: Second five, isn't it?
12: Then, what happens to our second five in the All Blacks this weekend? Mm. Does his shoulder blade.
11: Mm-hmm.
12: Conspiracy theory. Did Duplessis Karifi put a hex on Billy Proctor and shift himself to second five so that he could get called up as All Black second five?
11: Did Billy Proctor cut his nails last Sunday?
12: Did Billy Proctor open an umbrella inside?
11: Mm. Meanwhile, the Springboks have reportedly called in 39-year-old open-side flanker Dion Ferre for the series as they await word on injured captain Sia Khaleesi. Ferre played an instrumental role for the Stormers as they frustrated the bejesus out of the visiting All Blacks for more than an hour in the tour opener. His last test was against the All Blacks in the 2023 World Cup final. He played as a hooker.
12: Yeah, he's now a flanker.
11: And in the MPC, a new log, a wood holder, and a Manawatu comeback to finish the second week of the game. Southland led 28-7 after 45 minutes, but a five tries in the second half saw the Turbos claim a 36-35 win. Oh, that was a great game.
12: Damn.
11: And Canterbury have returned to Christchurch with extra luggage, taking the Ranfurly Shield off Otago and starting their 18th reign with a 19-15 slugfest in Dunedin.
12: Yeah, it was a good game. Good game. Only one of the stands full there in Dunedin. You watch, by the end of the season, I reckon that whole thing will be full.
11: Up next, Di Hamer joins us to talk about the Warriors playing against the Panthers. You were there, Manoj.
12: I was there. I saw Di briefly. I think that might have been the best live sporting event I've been to in New Zealand. It would go close to just about anything I've seen before. The Haka, Scribe, the whole thing. Lily World,
11: I thought
12: excellent.
11: It was the best Warriors performance of the year, certainly.
12: That helped.
11: Man, they were good. It's a great game of rugby league. Here's Lenny Kravitz on the Hauraki Breakfast.

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1: Can the Warriors close out this game? Here's Healy, here's the last Metcalf. Metcalf having a run! Metcalf scores! Warriors win tonight! Oh, Luke Metcalf, welcome back!
0: Some have said the first half of the Warriors game against the Panthers is the best 40 minutes of rugby league the club have ever played. Are they now legitimate title contenders? Yes. Yes, they are. I think I can answer that. They're still third favourites at the TAB, but there's definitely a chance. And Di Henwood joins us in person as we speak. And a man who is absolutely qualified to say whether or not that was the best half of rugby league that the club has ever played, Di Henwood.
2: I think it was. From woe to go, it was Indigenous round. There was an amazing haka. I was in the Upper East Stand recreating Pania of the Reef. I had the buzzies out. It was absolutely phenomenal. Going in 18-0 at halftime against Penrith is something you can only dream of. I mean, there are a lot of regulars around me who have watched a lot of ups and downs in Warriors history, and we were nervously excited at halftime. And then we held on in that second half. It got pretty squeaky bum time, and I thought the Penrith were just going to pull out all the stops. Nathan Cleary got a very astute 40-20. Things just started going a bit crazy, but we held on and we played amazing football.
3: It actually couldn't have gone any better from a storyline perspective, because they did. When they scored that first try of the comeback, and you go, geez, hang on a second here. Are they going to have a crack? I saw you briefly die at halftime, and despite the fact that we were up 18-0, you were quite nervous.
2: Yes, I was, because I was waiting for that Penrith comeback. And you know, when they did come back, Penrith just start playing so fast. And we got slightly exposed down our left edge with Ali Leotawa and DWZ. But, I mean, that's just because the absolute class that Penrith bring. Leka Halasima in the centres has been an absolute masterstroke. And we have to talk about Luke Metcalf. I mean, the guy's just been waiting. He's been biding his time in cup. And it seems whenever we need a halfback and a new halfback comes in, they absolutely drill it.
0: I think they're breeding halfbacks in Penrose at the moment, Di Henwood. Interestingly, when he scored that first try, I don't know if you saw it at the ground, but he put the ball down and then he just outstretched the arms in the crucifix position, closed his eyes and just looked up towards the stand and just soaked in the accolades. And after the game, he was interviewed and they said, what was actually going through your mind there? That looked like a have you forgotten about me?
3: Yeah, it looked personal.
0: Mount Smart Stadium. And he said, that's exactly what I was doing.
2: Well, he has something that I think Kiwis aren't quite used to. It's like a positive arrogance. Like, it's not a negative thing. But, like, he said, look, I want that number 7 jersey for the rest of the year. That's not him dissing to Marty Martin or anything. It's just him having epic confidence. And I mean, everyone in the feeling in the water was he was going to step up, but then even just like grabbing that try right at the end, that sort of put the icing on the cake. And if you look at the game as a whole, we had 7-3 line breaks. We were running 80% completion rate. We were playing really, really solid football. We conceded more penalties, so it wasn't like the ref was on our side. I mean, there was one of the craziest forward passes I think I've ever seen in a game of rugby league. But it was just the feeling walking out of that stadium was amazing, because that was the moment that the Warriors went, we can play finals. The only stressful thing is it's such a tight competition. We're in third. Next week, the Roosters play Penrith. So something's going to happen there. I think we'll stay in third. But we have to keep winning. because if we lose a couple of games, we drop right back. We have to keep winning.
3: How do you think this plays out with, like, let's say Tamati Martin's calf comes right. Would you put him back in, or would you leave Luke Metcalf in
0: Great
3: there?
0: Great question, Manoia.
2: So what Andrew Webster seems to be doing is a pure meritocracy. So if you go in and you own that jersey, you keep that jersey. I think it's actually going to be hard for Tamati Martin to get back in the number seven if Luke Metcalf keeps playing like he does. The word is it is another 2 weeks, so that'll really give Luke Metcalf a chance to bed himself into that number seven. And I think he'll stay there for the rest of the year if he keeps his form, but it's a bloody good problem to have.
3: Yeah.
2: And Tamati Martin, you've also got to remember, is an awesome utility player. So he'll definitely find himself on the bench.
0: Exciting times for the Warriors. Exciting times for Warriors fans. Thank you so much for your time this morning. Di Henwett.
2: Oh, I'm going to just keep watching this game. You have a bloody good week.
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0: 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We'll ask you five questions. You've got to get three correct. 45 seconds is how long you got to do it.
1: Do you know, I'm just looking at the much vaunted It's Academic Roll of Honour. Do you know who has won this more than any other school in the country?
0: What school has won it?
1: Sacred Heart in Auckland.
0: Oh, that's interesting.
1: Four-time champions. There's a few that are twos. There are none that are three. And Sacred Heart is four.
0: Yeah, Shirley Boys is on there twice, isn't it? Tauranga's on there twice, and Stratford High on there twice. St. Peter's, Auckland, in there twice as well.
1: Yes.
0: There's a lot of schools not on there.
1: No. One that is, St. Kentigan's, and James joins us this morning. You will be representing St. Kent's this morning, will you?
2: It's the one.
1: I see, James, so that's in Auckland High School. You now live in Christchurch. How often are you asked in Christchurch what high school you went to?
2: Pretty often, nearly every person I meet.
0: And yeah. Does it confuse them when you say St. Kennigan's College?
2: Yeah.
0: They can't quite place it?
2: Don't know where that is, eh?
1: Yeah, it's not St. Bede's or Stack.
0: Yeah, but it's really just a question trying to work out how rich your parents were, really,
1: that's
0: wasn't it?
1: That's
0: that question
1: exactly
0: in Christchurch. Okay, James, here's the way that this works. We're going to ask you five questions. You've just got to get three correct to win the $100 Bunnings voucher.
1: $100. I mean, that's going to change the high school your kids are going to attend, I think.
0: And James, the other part about it is you got 45 seconds, so there's a time constraint. There's no point in passing. Let's get into it. First question for James. Who directed the 1975 film Jaws?
2: Spielberg.
0: That's right. Who did Grant Elliott hit for six to win the 2015 Cricket World Cup semi-final?
2: Stain?
0: Yep. Stale Stain. Phil and Claire Dumphy have children named Luke, Alex and Hayley in what TV comedy series? Easy.
2: Pass.
0: Oh, name one of the artists behind the 2025 hit single Die With a Smile.
2: Sorry, repeat that.
0: Name one of the artists behind the 2025 hit single Die With a Smile.
3: Three.
0: Oh, no, you're not going to be able to get it now, James. You were one away.
1: Just ran out of time.
0: You were just a little bit slow. That was the only problem.
1: Do you want to know what the last question was?
2: Yes, please.
1: Okay. Phnom Penh is the capital of what country?
2: Cambodia?
1: Oh, you would have got it. Would have got it.
0: Sorry, James. It was a timing issue for you, James.
1: Bugger, James.
0: Yeah, I've always said that with you, James. There's always a bloody timing issue.
4: Coming up with Kieran Minaya.
0: Coming up, ACC head G Lane to talk about the weekend sport. We've got Nick Thompson, a chef, to talk about his new book, Marrow, Whole Animal Eating.
1: Yeah, lost art. Plus, we've got to do a bit of admin around this shark. What are we going to call it? We've got to settle on the names from the ones that have been suggested. Maybe a last chance to get a name in as well. And then at some point this week, we're going to run it past Ryan Fox, who has a very busy schedule. So we may just need to send it to him as an email for his perusal. So I don't know if we'll be able to get hold of him this week.
0: This is the Hariki Breakfast.
5: Yes. Yes.
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24: In this update, Nationals' push for tighter control of the books is being welcomed, but questions are being raised over what's actually new. Independent tax expert Jeff Nightingale says National has made these same commitments before. A High Court loss for billionaire-backed Kiwi company Zuru in a battle over nappies. The High Court has thrown out Zuru's claim that tiny rival JJK Group sold confidential information to snap up the Treasures nappy brand. St John's triggered a major incident response after two consecutive weeks of record high demand for ambulances. Saturday was the worst, with 2,500 call-outs. The Ambulance Association is concerned delays could make people more frustrated. Dunedin City Council's taking a new approach to homelessness, with two outreach advisers about to begin work in the community. The advisers will help connect homeless people with housing, healthcare, mental health and addiction services. That's news. In sport, an early wedding gift for Southland basketball captain Sam Timmins. His 23-point, 21-rebound double-double has secured the NBL Finals MVP via a 104-101 overtime win against Wellington and Invercargill on Sky Sport.
25: Thank you to the fans, coaching staff, my family, and then a special shout-out to my fiancé. Our wedding is next week, so this is my first ring, and I'm going to go get another one next week.
24: The Ranfurly Shield is back in Canterbury after a 1915 NPC rugby win over Otago in Dunedin. Cyclist Damie Vollering has won a second Tour de France Femme. Neve Fisher-Black was 10th in the general classification after coming 4th on the final leg. That's sport. I'm Jodie Gill. A hash brown and bacon and egg McMuffin make mornings Welcome to the AM at Macca's.
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0: Oh no, not again.
1: Jerry and Manaya.
0: Please.
1: The Hauraki Breakfast.
2: Welcome along to your Monday on the Hauraki Breakfast. It's the 10th of August. Jeremy Wells, Manaya Stewart here. Now, Manaya Stewart, I've had a word from the ladies in the kitchen.
3: Yes.
2: It's just come back and they would like me to pass on the message to you.
3: Oh no.
2: They would not. They would like you to stop putting your gym bag on the table. The ladies in the kitchen.
3: For God's sake.
2: The ladies in the kitchen have put the word through to me to put the word through to you.
3: There was
2: putting it through to you.
3: There was an air fryer sitting on that table for about 2 weeks there that looked like the Stig's helmet, but black.
2: Yes, I saw that. Yeah.
3: So don't turn around and tell me all of a sudden that table's not kosher to put things on.
2: I don't want your gym bag on there. Well, I'd actually fine with a gym bag on a table. It doesn't bother me. But one of the ladies in the kitchen was... Well, exactly. One of the ladies in the kitchen was saying that she's not happy with hats on the bed.
3: Hats on the bed?
2: Yeah, I know. I've never heard of hats not on the bed before.
3: Never. Not hats on in bed?
2: No, not... Well...
3: Because I'm not okay with that either.
2: No, that's weird. But, yeah, no hat on... You don't put your hat on the bed.
3: Unfortunately, Jerry, you know me and I know you. We are the same in many aspects. I'm now going to have to bring two gym bags in tomorrow and put them on the table. Yeah. I've got no choice.
2: Yeah, totally. Coming up this morning, ACC head G Lane joins us. Nick Thompson, chef. He was going to talk about his new book, Marrow, which is all about eating whole animals at once. In one bite.
3: Speaking of whole animals that actually might eat you, we need to pick a name for the shark. These sharks. Two sharks.
2: Sharks.
3: I forget we accidentally bought a second shark.
2: Sharks, plural. We'll do that next. Welcome along.

0: 10 past 8 on the Hariki Breakfast, thanks to Bunnings Trade. If you're listening last week, you realise that we have purchased two sharks. We now are the shareholding owners in two sharks on the Great White app, thanks to your generosity, actually.
1: Well, we will be. There's a little bit more admin to do. So to be paid, I need to be set up as a verified account. So there's like all sorts of like proving my identity and things like that. Oof. So look,
0: when it comes to admin and Manai Stewart, something I've learned over the last couple of weeks is dotting the I's and crossing the T's.
1: I'm doing it.
0: I hate admin. I hate it too. Rude is normally the admin guy in the show, and Rude loves admin. He is an he's bloody good at it, and he loves it.
2: I also love if I make a mistake to then go back when it's too late and change that mistake.
0: Oh, yeah.
1: Yep.
2: Beautiful.
1: You probably should have been doing this, but anyway, as it stands, I am. I've sent an email to Dr. Riley Elliott, who will be tagging these sharks for us, and said, hey, mate, just working on this admin. In the meantime, we need to settle on some names for these sharks.
0: Yeah, pressure came on me over the weekend, actually. Chatted to a number of people. I was hosting the House of the Year Awards, and a couple
1: Did I win?
0: No, you didn't. No, sorry. A couple of people came up to me and said, we just heard about the shark on Friday, and they wanted to donate. They were suggesting maybe going a third shark.
2: Oh, my.
1: Sharks. Would that be jumping the shark, perhaps?
0: Perhaps. Their suggestion was that it would turn into a shiver, that we need to have a Hariki shiver of sharks.
1: What I would hate to happen, and I really thought this was going to happen with Shark 2, was if we fell short, that would be a real de-shrinker if that happened.
0: Wouldn't it?
1: But it didn't.
0: Anyway, we've got two.
1: Yes.
0: We've got two.
1: And everyone that donated could cast a vote for the names as well. And there's a few texts that have come through this morning. Bert and Ernie. Because I think initially the idea was we're only going to get one shark. So the names really changed when people realised we're going to get two.
0: Mm-hmm.
1: Because now they want them in some sort of theme. Like, for example, Bert and Ernie.
0: Yep.
1: Or Mark O. And Paul O. Like Marco Polo.
0: Oh.
1: But they're just called Mark, and their last name is O.
0: I was a little slow on the uptake there. I see Benson and Hedges has been suggested.
1: Yeah. Shark Lundy.
0: Mm-hmm.
1: Do, do, do, do, do.
0: Mm-hmm.
2: Yeah.
1: It's big, white, and fast.
0: Okay. I mean, when we do think about naming it, I suppose we've got to think about a couple of things.
1: Greg.
0: Tone and style is important.
1: Yeah.
0: You know, is it descriptive of the shark, or is it a human name? Is there some rules around the scientific naming of it? Is it Latin? Is it Greek? Behavior and history is probably something we need to consider as well.
1: Oh, so you think maybe we need to give it like, you know, like when you name a child?
0: Well, yeah.
1: You want to get a look at it?
0: I think so, because oftentimes you do. You have a look at the, you know, I mean, Rudy, you'll know this. You've named two children in your life, and I've named a couple as well.
2: Yeah.
0: And we had a couple of names lined up, and then we were like, okay, well, these are the three that we've got ready to go here, particularly when we named our first child. And it's like, and then you immediately look at them and think, oh, yeah, they're not a.
1: Mm. Yeah, yeah, yeah.
0: And you can just tell.
1: Yeah.
0: There's something in it. I mean, we need to probably have a look at the shark that we're potentially going to be naming, or do we name it before it's even born?
1: Well, this is a good point. We don't necessarily have a lot of time pressure on ourselves because we may not be able to tag the shark until the breeding season, which is December.
0: Mm-hmm.
1: So do we sit on this for a bit, or is that a bit anticlimactic? A couple of people have said Bain and David, name the second one Sharknado. Sharknados, because it's the second one, too.
0: What is it with our listeners? Because there's another one that suggested one should be Scott and the other should be Watson. There seems to be a lot of this sort of stuff going on.
1: Nonu and Smith has just come through. Foxy's Lady, if it's a girl.
0: Oh, yeah.
1: Foxy's Lady.
2: All right.
0: Like that.
1: Royal Sharkdale.
2: Yeah.
1: Obviously, there's been a lot of votes with the donations that came in for the hog and Yoppers.
0: Mm-hmm.
1: Either Yoppers the shark or the hog. I do quite like that.
0: Hog and Yoppers works quite well, doesn't
1: hog
0: it?
1: Hog and so Yoppers works really well.
0: Because the question you've got to ask each time is, you know, when we're going to be talking about the shark, because I assume that we're going to be following it around every now and then to see where the shark is.
1: Absolutely we are.
0: Both sharks. So it's like, where are Hog and Yoppers at the moment?
1: Yes, well, Hog's over on the Goldie and Yoppers is down in the Fovo Strait.
0: Yep.
1: I think that's the front runner. I think that's the front runner. Jason and Statham? Shark skin hutch.
0: Yeah. I see on 3483 Jason Thingy.
1: Well, where'd we get to there?
0: I don't know.
1: I shouldn't be doing admin.

0: 19 past 8 on the Hideki Breakfast.
1: It has come to my attention, gentlemen, that one of our ranks is looking to get into the radio industry.
2: Just one off.
0: How dare they?
1: I know. I think it's you know, this show needs to be their main priority. She's sitting in the B studio, Zoe, if you wouldn't mind coming into the main studio this morning. To pull people behind the curtain in the industry, we have a thing, it's called an ear check. We're subjected to one a week, and that's where you sit down with one of the higher-ups, and they go through your performance, and then they give you a little bit of feedback. Zoe was doing a show on ZM this weekend.
2: Yeah.
1: One of the ladies out in the kitchen sent through a video, was tuning into Zoe.
0: Yeah, came to our attention that she was cheating on us and peddling her wares on another frequency.
1: Yeah, that's right. Now, as three, you know, qualified, well, Jerry's not qualified, but...
2: Experienced
1: in Jerry's case.
0: Thank you. I'll take experience.
1: Qualified in mine and Ruta's. Well, she's actually more qualified than you.
0: Yeah,
1: as
0: yep.
1: Well.
0: No, that's right.
1: We thought this would be a good opportunity to provide a bit of feedback and a bit of direction for Zoe.
3: Mm-hmm. I'll be totally honest, I thought you guys had forgotten about this, and I was like, yes! I'm not going to bring this up.
1: Yeah, I suspect this has happened in the past where Zoe didn't want us to talk about something. She deleted it out of the doc before we got there, and we all forgot about it.
0: Yeah, I think, look, this time. To keep this exactly, you know, as ear checks are, I think what we do is, you ask, so how did you think the weekend went, Zoe? That's what you normally, a nice open-ended, friendly question. Mm. How do you think your show's been on the weekend, Zoe?
3: I think it was all right. I was pretty tired, had a big night before.
0: I don't want to hear excuses. Let me be clear. I don't want to hear excuses here. I just want I want an honest appraisal of the on-air performance.
1: Also, I got to say, Zoe, piss up front up. We know the rules here.
2: Yeah.
3: What's the audio you're about to play? You make me really scared. I think it's all right.
2: Yeah, we got a few breaks here.
0: Okay, so you think things went well?
3: I think they were okay.
0: Okay. Cool.
3: It's Ella Langley with Choosing Texas here on ZM, and it's thanks to Night and Day, delivering everything from an entire cheesecake to overnight pads. And whether you're getting ready right now to go and hang out with your friends or you're just catching up on chores, we're going to keep the tunes going here. We've got Samba, absolute favourite tune of his. It's My Body Isn't Ready. Here on ZM. It's the
2: 4th of July. Bright.
0: Bright.
1: Bright. Tight and bright. Tight.
0: Breezy.
1: Tight and bright.
0: Positive.
1: What's an overnight pad? what is an overnight pad in that liner that you just read? What is it?
0: Well, I think Zoe's probably like us. She doesn't actually understand the things that she's reading in the liners necessarily. They're just words that are coming out.
2: Client delivery, though, Zoe. Good stuff.
1: Yeah. All right. Client, tick the box for the client.
3: Thanks,
1: I think they'll be happy with that. I would have picked a different product.
3: I hate this so much. Hear
2: it. Now, next, you went slightly topical on something that happened last week.
3: It's Chapel Roan with Pink Pony Club here on ZM, and the Pie Awards were on, of course. And this category really stood out to me, the Cafe Boutique category, which the winner was the Trader of Merivale with, here we go, the Oven Roasted Pear with Vanilla Caramel and a Ginger Pie. That sounds super interesting. I'm definitely going to have that. Have to give that a try. That's in Merivale in Christchurch, a sweet pie. I mean, honestly, I'm here for it. I love to see it. Coming up just after this, it's Sam Fender featuring Liver Dean here on ZM. That was the worst break I had all weekend. I'm not even going to lie.
1: Look, this is the important part of these ear checks, isn't it?
0: You know what? I like that.
2: Yeah, I thought it was
0: cool. I enjoyed that. I thought it was topical. I like the fact that you're talking about that pie. Interestingly, there's a little another throwback to our show because the person who won that pie, former Hideki producer doing your job,

0: actually, Zoe Anastasia. That's her mother that won that particular pie award.
1: Oh.
0: Yeah.
1: Oh, far out.
0: That's right.
1: Okay, a little bit of a backhand.
2: And what does Anastasia do now?
0: Anastasia is licking her wounds overseas somewhere.
1: As far as I know, she goes to Oktoberfest and doesn't wash her dirndl for four consecutive days.
2: You guys have been to Oktoberfest.
1: That's all.
2: Right?
1: Yeah. Yep. That's how I know. Yeah. She had to wipe the seat down after she got up off it. Bit long for me, Zoe, if I'm honest. I'm just going to need you to tighten that up. Make sure that you know you're out before you go into the break, and just always be looking for that, is it?

0: ACC head G Lane joins us before 9 o'clock this morning. Also, a question that's come around about why sharks are darker on the top of them and lighter underneath.
1: Yeah. I don't know if we're going to have the answer to that, but I've got a working theory on it.
0: Mm. We'll share it after 8:30. This is the Hardiki Breakfast.
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0: Jerry and Manaya, the Hauraki Breakfast.
15: #8:31 on the Hauraki Breakfast. Time for your latest sport headlines. Thanks to Export Ultra, the beer for here. Luke Jacobson will become the latest All Blacks captain after being named to lead the tourists against the Sharks in Durban on Wednesday morning. The chief skipper will command what is nearing a shadow test side. Even one missing the likes of Adi Savia will Jordan, Cody Taylor and Tyrell Lomax. Coach Dave Rennie says Jacobson is a natural for the role.
16: I mean, he looks like, we call him American Dad, but he is one of those guys where he just looks like an All Black captain, doesn't he?
15: Strong jaw.
16: I think it just helps. Whether he was any good at rugby or not, I think he was always going to have a long career because he just looks like the kind of guy you would pick. If you were looking at a bunch of players, you didn't know anything about any of them, you'd look at Luke Jacobson and be like, yeah, he'll do, mate.
15: Yeah, not only could he play rugby, he could also shear some sheep.
16: Yep.
15: He could round up some cattle.
16: I wouldn't mind him as the head of my security detail if I was a politician.
15: Yep.
16: I think it'd be quite handy.
15: Yeah, and he could, yeah, head up the DPS squad as well, which is quite handy. And meanwhile, the ABs have lost their second player on the South African rugby tour. Midfielder Billy Proctor is heading home with a fractured shoulder blade, which will keep him out for 12 weeks. Rennie says they're yet to call in a replacement.
16: I'll call it in.
15: But hasn't ruled out picking Richie Mo'unga.
16: I'll call it in. Hey, Richie, is your passport current? Hop in.
15: Well, Richie going to play second five? That's the question centre?
16: No. But it doesn't matter. We've got 44 dudes over there.
15: Bottom place St George, Illawarra have beaten fourth ranked Cronulla. This is why the NRL's good. 24-16 to wrap up round 23. The Panthers and Roosters maintain the top two spots, with Warriors in standalone third. The Sharks, Dolphins, Knights, Rabbitohs and Cowboys make up the top eight with 4 weeks remaining. Could you see any of the Sharks, Dolphins, Knights, Rabbitohs, Cowboys beating us into the top? I don't think so. We're better than all of those teams.
16: Sharks make me nervous, although they lost last night. Dolphins make me a little nervous. Yeah. Although
17: Dolphins on that day are really
16: good. Yeah.
15: They are, but I think we're better than... I think we are
16: That's right.
15: a better team than all of those
16: I
15: teams.
16: I think so too.
15: The Knights beat the Raiders 30-24 to win Canberra's chance of a playoff spot. The Storm are also out of contention.
16: Shame.
15: Jeez, they've got some good players
16: Shame.
15: In that team.
16: Couldn't happen to a nicer team.
15: Amazing, really.
16: Yeah.
15: Up next, Nick Thompson, chef, to talk about his new book, Marrow, Whole Animal Eating. How much of the animal can you actually eat?
16: How much of the animal would you actually
15: eat? This is the Hauraki Breakfast.

0: 8:37 on the Hariki Breakfast. So Nick Thompson is the founder of Marrow, a well-known butcher and home store located in Ottawa and Devonport. And now he's written a book called Marrow, Whole Animal Eating, a contemporary take on nose-to-tail cooking. And Nick's here to talk us through some of the recipes and tell us what you can and what you can't eat or where you wouldn't go in any animal particularly.
1: Morning. There's not really much you can't eat. And the book is a journey through the anatomy. We start at the head and the tongue, and we sort of end at the tail. And as you read through, you sort of get to where everything's sort of located in the animal, and then ideas of what you could do with that in a sort of new modern way.
2: Because I guess as a butcher, you would see, you know, a whole animal comes in, and by the end of it, people are basically only taking the muscle part of it, but there's so much left that you could be using, and we used to eat all that stuff, didn't we?
1: We used to, yeah, and now we just sort of concentrate on the back steaks or sort of the pieces that have sort of been put out as the standard cuts, and it's sort of more just a respect sort of approach as well, is that we're going to take that life. It's like, let's use every part for something.
2: Because, you know, is there a fair bit of waste in our meat?
1: In New Zealand consumption?
2: Yeah.
1: Yep, there's again, we stick to the eye fillet, the scotch fillet, the chicken breast, and that's sort of where we've been pigeonholed. And it's just sort of opening people's eyes to go, there are new ways of eating these other things that we might have looked past. In the case of, say, liver, you know, instead of having liver staring back at you from the plate, you can grate it and, you know, mix it through mince into a bolognese or a family lasagna. Get the iron intake, but you don't necessarily taste or have it.
2: Is liver and a lot of the organ meats really, really good for you, isn't it?
1: Really good for you. So like liver alone, 100 grams of liver provides you sort of over 3 times the iron intake that red meat does.
2: Okay.
0: So that's interesting. And also I think people are starting to work out as well now that fat, it turns out, is actually quite good for us.
1: Yeah, good. And like beef tallow and all these things that people are starting to fry, and now all these natural fats rather than it's funny. I moved home and it hasn't really changed too much in this country where it's chicken breast and it's fried in olive oil, and it's like, that's way too expensive and harsh, you know. And even little things like a fat cap steak, I always say to people, like, just put that down first, render that out, and then fry it in that, and you don't have to use any oils, you know. It's stripping it back and sort of a much simple approach to cooking as well.
0: Okay, so if I was to look for something that's affordable nowadays, because meat is insanely
2: ridiculous,
0: expensive. I don't know if it's the same all around the world, but certainly in New Zealand it's expensive. What would be the cheapest, most effective,
2: most
0: cut
2: accessible sort
0: of something that you could slow cook that the whole family are going to like? Because sometimes it's hard to get, good luck getting offal into my kids, they're not going to eat anything. But what's something that I could slow cook? What's a good cut of meat for something that you can whack in a one pot situation?
1: Yeah, I mean, there's a recipe in the book for a whole roasted lamb neck. So again, it's not offal, it's a muscle, but it's an alternate to a shoulder of lamb. You know, you slow cook it just the same, and if not more tasty than the shoulder. So the muscles are all determined by the activity of the animal in the paddock and how much activity that muscle's doing. So the animal's eating grass all day, so that neck is building up that connective tissue. So if we slow roast that, break that down, that meat is beautifully tender, like a pulling shoulder of lamb, but a third of the price.
0: Yeah. Okay. Oh, that's interesting. I never heard of it.
2: I always walk past lamb
0: necks
2: and I go, I don't know what to do with that.
1: And there's a lot of meat. There's a lot of meat on them too.
2: Yeah.
1: So, like, if even a family of four, like two lamb necks in the slow cooker would features, and you pull away that meat and you'd have no idea that it was the neck. You know.
0: Is there anywhere where you wouldn't go in terms of?
1: I eat everything.
0: Do you?
1: Yeah. Yeah, I do. I just see it as it's food. It's a gift. And yeah, I don't really turn my nose up at it.
2: What's the tastiest part of the animal that everyday Kiwis aren't eating, do you reckon? What are we missing out on?
1: There's a recipe in there for we make sort of like a corn chip style, but it's out of tripe, so the stomach lining.
2: Okay.
0: Get out, Nick. Get out with your tripe.
1: Yeah. But again, everyone's used to tripe being in a soup and the house smelling horrendous.
2: Yeah.
1: You know, but these are just new ways of bringing them back in, and I've I told a story recently where I had friends over for the football and I put out these corn chips. Everyone loved them.
2: Yeah.
1: Then afterwards, I told them that they just had stomach lining.
0: I did a similar thing with a friend of mine with breast milk.
2: Oh.
0: With Tulsi, my partner's breast milk.
2: Yeah.
0: And I made a cup of tea for everybody and I put the milk was breast milk and told them as they were drinking the tea. And one friend of mine who finds female body fluids particularly disgusting, he's a member of the LGBT plus community, and he actually started gagging himself. But yeah, it's quite a fun trick. It's quite a fun thing to do with people.
1: I enjoy it, yeah.
0: Yeah, I did too.
2: Is breast milk in the book?
1: No.
0: Nick Thompson, the book's called Marrow, Whole Animal Eating. Thanks for coming in today.
1: Thank you so much for having me, guys.
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1: Welcome to the studio, ACC head G Lane. And I got to say, I just love that All Blacks versus Stormers game Saturday morning. Woo. What a great display of rugby. That's the kind of thing I want to see people from the USA watching.
2: Yeah.
1: That was a great advert for the game.
3: Yeah, listen, it was tough, especially after watching gorging on MPC and gorging on Super Rugby, where the brief was to the referees, make things flow. If a scrum collapses and the ball's at the back, play
2: just
3: on.
2: Play it.
3: If players are injured and it's not critical, play on. We got the complete opposite on Saturday morning. It was grim. Some of the oldest professional rugby players I've ever seen outside of Mata Nonu were playing for that team, that Stormers team, and every 5-10 minutes they were taking a knee, getting some water. It was pretty tedious. That first half took 55 minutes. That's how much pissing around there was. And the TMO needs to shove it up his jacksy as well, because he's obviously in the air the whole time. The TMO should be there, but just like for cricket, for the third umpire, is for the howler.
2: Yeah.
3: Not just to referee the game alongside the referee in his ear, because that's what he was the whole time, in his ear, bringing stuff back, yellow cards, piss off. I mean, sure, the head clash thing, but no one got hurt. Even Patrick Tuipulotu, even Charlton One News, was saying, look, how come none of them have been HIA'd? Because there was no head clash there. And he's like, I'm not the doctor. And just carried on. He's like, fuck, okay.
2: Yeah, but the doctor is also not. Was that another strange
3: thing is, I cannot out this on the Agenda podcast. That's free reign, okay? Then I come on here. I can't switch.
1: He's never been able to switch.
2: I tried to mount that defense last year, Lane. And it wasn't accepted.
1: If you listen to this man commentate, he can't switch.
3: He's never won. I'll tell you what, though. What did surprise me was the amount of people tuning in at 5 a.m. on Saturday. It was a surprising amount of people interested here on Hauraki and on iHeartRadio. It was good to see, and it was a lot of people obviously also just in bed listening to it while they're trying not to wake their better half up by putting headphones on.
1: Well, there's no doubt that there's a lot of interest for the All Blacks versus the Springboks. There's a lot of interest in this tour. It's a good old-fashioned tour. We love these types of tour.
2: Yeah.
1: I just hope it's not ruined by officials who think that people have come along to watch them.
2: Because that's what happened.
1: And they seem to be English. A lot of the time, English seem to be the worst. It's like, nobody, we don't want to see you. The whole idea is the ref doesn't exist. That's the whole point.
2: You're part of the field.
1: Rugby, because the test matches will be brutal.
3: Oh, yeah.
1: There will be a lot of physicality. People watch because of the physicality. That's why you watch the game.
2: Yeah, the referee should be like the pad on the goalpost.
3: Yeah,
2: just part of the field.
3: Just functional.
2: Yeah, just functional. Okay, so my conspiracy theory continues.
3: Oh, yeah.
2: Billy Proctor's now out.
3: I don't think it's a conspiracy. I think any back that was injured, Richie Mullen, is going to be there. I think if the other one, your conspiracy was that they picked someone who was going to be a sacrificial lamb even before the first game, i.e. Josh Jacobs. but I think talking to Elliot Smith, the ZB commentator.
2: He was just saying
3: that, like, there's no doubt Duplessis, Kadifi, and Richie Mwanga will make an appearance in this tour at some stage.
2: Really?
3: Due to the fact that it's such a brutal tour. There's injuries galore. They're going to play a part.
2: This was my other conspiracy theory, was that Duplessis Kadifi was shifted from flanker to second five, and then they put a hex on Billy Proctor so that he would go down, and then all of a sudden, who's the best second five over the weekend?
3: Yeah, I don't know. The NPC, I mean, come on. Dwayne Monkley could have played second five in the NPC.
1: My gut feeling is Duplessis Kadifi won't play for the All Blacks. That's my feeling.
3: I think he'll be part of this tour at some stage. I don't know. Hey, but anyway, on Wednesday morning we've got the Sharks versus the All Blacks, and I believe you guys are going to participate in the second half, because we're commentating from 5 a.m. which is going to bleed over into your show. Now there was rumours that you weren't going to come into work until about 7, but you've actually got to help out on sideline.
1: Oh really?
3: Yeah, from 6 a.m.
2: Oh great. Well, I didn't even know that was happening, so I would have just showed up at about 5 anyway. So
1: yeah. And then of course, great, we've been talking about it this morning a little bit, that amazing Warriors win against the Panthers.
3: So good.
1: 1v3.
2: Should
1: it's
2: there be
1: great
2: a
1: to see us beat the best team in the competition like that.
2: Yeah, should so there good. Be a hooker before every home Warriors game? This is my opinion.
3: Yeah,
2: home games only.
3: That was something else, though. As soon as I saw that, I said, we've got this game.
2: 100%.
3: We've got this game. Obviously, they stuck all the parangis at the back. that was good, though.
1: That worked.
3: Yeah, it was good. Because all the Aussies, come on, they were never going to do it. Like, that would have been cruel to make all the Aussies Learner Haka. They would have.
2: They would look goofy. Whereas Mitch Barnett just standing up the back and just staunching the other team out. That works.
3: Yeah. That's so these boys are on my team. Yeah. My team, not yours. Yeah. My team. Yeah. It you works. Can tell, eh? The energy that it's like, yeah. And they, I mean, how good?
2: Yeah.
3: How good? I mean, like Warriors fans will be excited, but won't be showing it externally. There'll be a lot of people who are kind of like, oh, yeah, no, still a lot to go in the season. What, three games?
2: Yeah. I saw Di Henwood at halftime, and that was the exact feeling he had. We're up 18-0. It was the best 40-minute performance potentially in club history, and then we're like, just hang on. Because they've got to come back in them.
1: No, but I also look at it as a three-year thing, and it's like whatever happens this year is whatever happens, but it's great to see that Warriors outfit, the people behind the scenes, the whole thing working really, really well. And look, if you are top four, if you're top eight every year for a few years in a row, then that's a massive thing because it's such a hard competition to win. Only one team wins it. But to be beating teams and to be playing that sort of rugby, that style of rugby league, and to be entertaining all those fans, it's bloody fantastic.
3: It was good. It was a great Friday night. Absolutely sensational.
2: Incredible.
3: Friday night.
2: Incredible. Yep. I was out there at the ground. Watched a lot of NPC across the weekend as well. I am thoroughly enjoying that. And I was saying to Jerry, the Shield Challenge, Otago Canterbury, which a grudge match, great game. One stand was full. By the end of the season, I reckon that whole place would be full.
3: It was good. I mean, losing the Shield didn't help Otago's chances.
1: Canterbury didn't play that well.
3: It was just the big brother thing again over them. There was just something, they just couldn't crack them. I mean, even Western Springs, Wellington, Auckland, that looked awesome as well. They had tailgate parties, there's bars out the back, people just wandering around with beers. I learnt what the Southland lunchbox is recently, which they have down at Rugby Park, which is you get a dozen beers in a box, cut it in half, and you just have a lunchbox, and there you go, you six beers in there, you're off to go to the stand.
1: I know. Can you imagine that happening up north?
3: Never, ever.
1: whatever happens. You can't even get one beer.
3: Yeah, I know.
2: Because you're right, that's the first I'd heard of it as well. I just worry, are we shining a spotlight on it?
1: I know.
2: If you're listening to it, don't shut this down, Southland. Right, you've got to fight for your rights here.
3: Yeah,
2: don't let this shut down just because the rest of the country's starting to find out about it.
3: It'll be some nonsense from the Bay of Plenty who will complain about it. Some retiree.
4: Why are they serving six beers down there? Shut it down!
1: They'll never go down.

0: fire.
1: It's Booger Beasley and the Head Like a Hole's on the Hideki Breakfast with Jerry and Manaya. So on Friday, this Friday coming up, we're going to be broadcasting live from Bunnings Glenfield. That's August 14.
2: Brilliant. You can join us in store from 6 a.m. for a free tradie breakfast, I see, and a chance to win a whole bunch of prizes, mobile vouchers, 2 Degrees credit, Bunnings merch, obviously, gift cards, and heaps more.
1: Yeah, that's at Bunnings Glenfield on the corner of Wairau Road and Arches Road in the Wairau Valley.
2: Have you ever done a radio show from a Bunnings before?
1: Yes, I have.
2: Have you?
1: I have indeed.
2: Okay, what are we, any learnings from that experience?
1: Well, last time we set up the desk, so we set up the area that we were broadcasting in and the area where the cars drive through. So in the, you know, like basically you bring your ute, you bring your van, you bring your truck through, you grab your stuff at Bunnings Trade, and then you head out. And before you head out, there's a little barrier arm that goes down and up. Yes. And so we were right beside that.
2: Yeah.
1: And turns out that's quite a loud place to be.
2: Yeah.
1: And there were it's just a lot of action there, put it that way, which was fascinating for us.
2: Yeah.
1: But
2: terrible listening experience.
1: I think we need to go somewhere that's a little bit quieter, but at the same time, we still want to be on the action.
2: I want to set up if it's, I haven't been to the Glenfield Bunnings, but every now and then they've got like a little playground area in the corner, often by the cafe. Could we set up from the top of the slide, perhaps?
1: Oh, I don't mind that idea. The other part is in the garden centre. It's very peaceful.
2: Oh, it'd be nice in the garden area. A little water feature going off next to us.
1: Yeah. Trickling away, making us go to the toilet. Anyway, these all need to be worked out.
2: I'll tell you what the best one is. You know where they set up the little show bathrooms and kitchens? Mm-hmm. Just around a kitchen counter there, I reckon that'd be perfect.
1: Okay, so if we can just iron out those issues there, Ruta, that'd be great. So get there early to hang out with us and learn more about how you can build big rewards.
2: Get there early. Is she going to sell out?
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1: Was that a bit of good shirt there?
0: It was.
1: Here's a fun fact for you guys. You know Greg Pribble.
0: Yes,
1: you may have heard of him.
0: One of the ladies that works in the kitchen.
1: One of the ladies in the kitchen out there, Greg Pribble. He and he would never tell you about this, such as you know, this is just how he operates. But he has worked in, you know, radio and the broader music scene for a long, long time.
0: Yeah, he has. Yeah.
1: He was the guy who gave the band the shirt that they named the band after. That was the good shirt. I think it was one of those ironic ones where, like, oh, good shirt, mate.
0: Well, I was going to say, I've seen Greg Pribble and seen the clothes that he wears over the years. I've worked with him now for 13 years.
1: Yeah.
0: And in that time, I've never seen him wear a good shirt. So, you know, that must be ironic.
1: Yeah. Don't you think? It's like rain on your wedding day.
0: Oh, that's bloody interesting. He's one of those guys, Greg Pribble. He's just been in and around famous moments in New Zealand music. He's just got a canny knack.
1: People don't know that he was the original bassist for Fur Patrol. Remember Fur Patrol?
0: Yeah. That's right.
1: He was the bassist there.
0: And he came up with that amazing bass line.
1: Speaking of amazing bass lines, the GOAT is on at the moment. Here's last year's top 10. Number 10, White Stripes, Seven Nation Army. Now, when you talk about bass lines, they don't get much more iconic than that.
0: Mm-hmm.
1: Pink Floyd, Wish You Were Here. System of a Down, Aerials. Nirvana, Smell Like Teen Spirit. Queen, Bohemian Rhapsody.
0: Careful.
1: Rage Against the Machine. Killing
0: see where you nearly went there. See where you went there.
1: Led Zepp, Stairway to Heaven.
2: Yeah, good song.
1: Foo Fighters, Everlong. Yeah. She Had Home Again.
0: At two.
1: And Pearl Jam, Black.
0: Yeah, so what is the GOAT going to be for 2026? You can text GOAT to 34833 and follow the link to vote, or you can vote at hauraki.co.nz. Voting is open now until Sunday, August 16th.
1: That's this Sunday, is it?
0: That's the Sunday. And then we will rip into the countdown from 9 a.m. Now, that is next Monday. Yeah. So this is going to be an exciting wee time coming up here on Radio Hauraki.
1: We're not going to punish you with like 3,000 songs, because who wants to listen to the 3,000th best song of all time? 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
0: Exactly. 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

0: Ōrākei Breakfast with Jerry and Manaya. 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
1: Very Warriors-focused this morning, I think. But that's just because that's what's on everyone's mind this morning. Even though that game was on Friday. Often when we lose on a Friday, no one's talking about it by Monday. Yeah.
0: I'd like to speak to the New Zealand sports fan who's just still resisting watching the Warriors.
1: Yeah.
0: I reckon there's someone out there who's like, no.
1: Yeah.
0: My dad is watching the Warriors. Like, my dad's watched rugby all his life.
2: Yeah.
0: You know, season ticket holder kind of vibe, played rugby, was not a rugby league player.
1: Yeah.
0: And then now he is... He's watching quite a bit of league.
1: He's really on the bandwagon. His league.
0: That, if I was New Zealand rugby, I would use that as a... I would say that's concerning.
1: You'd start putting ads in at halftime.
0: Yep.
1: The NPC's on this weekend. I was at a rugby club recently, like a local rugby club, and I just happened to be wearing a Warriors jersey at the time, and one of the old boys goes, geez, you're brave wearing that in here. And I was like, oh, I didn't realize that existed at all.
0: No. Oh, wow.
1: Like, oh, true. Okay. Sorry, did this feel like I've worn a rival gang patch in here?
2: Oh, no.
1: I didn't even know I was wearing a Warriors shirt until he pointed it out. I was like, oh, yeah, sorry.
0: Oh, like, that's super true. Interesting.
1: So it might be him. He might be the only one left.
0: He might be one.
1: Yeah, anyway, this morning, what did we talk about on the podcast? The haka beforehand was sick. I mean, the Warriors are now undefeated when doing a haka. I thought Aaron Clark, who I think scored, did he score our first try?
2: Yes.
1: It's like, he was always going to score our first try. Did you see him at the front of that haka? There's no, you weren't f***ing stopping him. So to everyone that says that the All Blacks get an unfair advantage for doing a haka at the start of every game, they're right. But I also think, James Fisher-Harris was saying after the game, like, we're going to look back, I reckon, in a few years and be like, we were the first to do it. And I think, don't be surprised if they're doing it all the time. I think every home game should start with a haka.
0: Oh, yeah.
1: It was that sick at the ground. I don't think we'll do it over there, but I think every home game against the Warriors, it is an unfair advantage for us.
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0: It's the Hardiki Breakfast with Jerem and I. We do Jerem and I's Export Ultra Weekly Dump every Friday. We try and keep Ruta away from it because he stole someone's chicken last time.
1: We went took it to the South Island this week.
0: Well, that's took it to the South Island so you could get nowhere near it. 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
2: We'll come around and drop off a bunch of Export Ultra.
0: Yeah.
2: Merch.
1: Yeah.
0: That's right. It's a great little initiative that we got going here.
2: Like a 12-pack of Export Ultra.
0: Merch. And every time you turn up, it's like I imagine that's what it feels like to be Santa.
2: Yeah. Except Santa doesn't steal your shit.
0: Well, exactly.
1: No, he takes the cookies and the milk.
0: No, but...
2: Yeah, but the cookies and the milk were for him.
1: Offered to Santa.
0: They were for him. They were put there for him.
2: I see the picture of Daniel McNaughton from Daniel McNaughton panel beating 328 Old West Coast Road in Yaldhurst.
1: Got any chicken?
2: There. Doesn't got any chicken. He's got a puppy, though. He's got a wee border collie. Tell you what, that would have been going home with Ruta if he went out
0: He totally would have stolen that dog. The other thing is a lot of comments that Daniel McNaughton from Daniel McNaughton panel beating 328 Old West Coast Road, Yaldhurst, looks a lot like former British Prime Minister Sir Keir Starmer. It does, doesn't it? Wow. That is Sir Keir Starmer.
2: No one's ever looked. I wondered what Sir Keir Starmer was up to in his retirement.
0: Who's called Keir?
2: I don't know. And then also turns out he's panel beating and raising border collies.
0: Beautiful border collie puppy.
2: Yeah, geez, that thing about a nuisance dog around the workshop.
0: Though. Oh, mate, that dog, you've got to put a lot of effort into those dogs.
2: Yeah.
0: So if you want to be part of this, just text Stump followed by your workplace name and delivery address to 3483. R18, bet responsibly.
3: Jerry and Manaya, the Hauraki Breakfast.

0: This is a Hauraki Breakfast with Jerry and Manaya. So, Manaya, you got a little bit of time on your hands this afternoon, I expect.
1: Do I?
0: I got a little bit of homework for you, please.
1: I'm flat out.
0: Are you?
1: Oh, the Savo, mate. Flat out.
0: Doing what?
1: It was boring, tedious sort of stuff. But, what do you got?
0: Have you got some shark admin to do?
1: I actually do. I've got a lot of procrastinating that shark admin to do this afternoon, right? So if you don't mind, I'll sit on the couch, stare at the floor for a couple of hours and then do 5 minutes of work.
0: Yeah. I've got some homework for you, if that's okay. Yeah. So before tomorrow, if you can go away and Google coracle, and if you could come up with some tactics of how we can build a Radio Hauraki coracle to take to the Hauraki Gulf or maybe the seas or maybe Lake Taupo, maybe a lake or maybe a pond near you.
1: Near me.
0: I'm quite keen to get a coracle going. This is off the back of me watching Alone Season 13 and Andrew, who's one of the contestants, building a coracle, which is a Welsh watercraft.
1: Well, it looks very similar to, you know, when your mates go holiday in Southeast Asia. I think it's in Thailand and they jump on those little boats and they spin them around in the water. That's what it looks like. But it's Welsh, evidently.
0: Yeah.
1: I mean, I live on a peninsula that is across the Waitemata Harbour. As the crow flies, or as the flow cries, I'm about a kilometre away from work, maybe two.
0: Yeah.
1: But because of the way the motorway works, I'm actually 10 kilometres away. But it's so swampy you can't ride a boat through there. I've thought about getting a hovercraft and ferrying people back and forth from the peninsula. Cost prohibitive. But maybe a coracle might work. Do we look into some sort of commuting solution for me?
0: Yeah, I'm just thinking about what sort of outboard motor you could put on the back of a coracle, because it's a wicker. It's essentially a wicker basket.
1: And it's circular.
0: That floats.
1: It's circular. I mean, you get stuck in a current. You're just going wherever that current takes you.
0: Oh, 100%. So I think back in the day, the Welsh used to use them for fishing. And it's basically a one-person basket that goes on the water.
1: Yeah. And upside-down Bunnings hat is what it is.
0: Yeah, it is. And I think you use willow. You can just sort of wicker it together using willow. But I'm thinking with our nautical heritage here at Radio Hauraki, it would be great to put together a coracle.
1: All right, I'll do a little bit of research into the coracle.
0: Okay.
1: I'll call Steve Coracker.
0: That's a good idea. We'll see you tomorrow. Beck Sandy's up next. This is the Hauraki Breakfast.
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13: In this update, national signalling, fuel excise and bed taxes could be on the table in a second term as it lays out a new promise to return to surplus and further rein in government spending. St John has activated a major incident response to cope with an unprecedented number of calls in the past fortnight, including its busiest week on record last week. Health New Zealand's at least another year away from deciding on the future of the largely unused former Princess Margaret Hospital and Christchurch Women's Hospital sites on Colombo Street. Dunedin City Council's taking a new approach to homelessness, with two outreach advisers about to begin work in the community. The advisers will help connect homeless people with housing, healthcare, mental health and addiction services. The High Court has thrown out Kiwi nappies company Zuru's claim that tiny rival JJK Group stole confidential information to snap up the Treasures nappy brand. Fog restrictions have been lifted at Auckland Airport, with several flights affected, including delays to five international flights. That's That's news.
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13: In sport, Luke Jacobson will become the latest All Blacks captain after being named to lead the tourists against the Sharks in Durban on Wednesday morning. He'll command what is nearing a shadow test side, albeit missing Ari Savia, Will Jordan, Cody Taylor and Tyrell Lomax. Coach Dave Rennie says Jacobson is a natural for the role.
15: He's a quality man, hugely respected amongst this group. He understands our game. You know, he'll lead through his actions, been in great form and a big part of our leadership group.
13: Scott McLaughlin is 8th, Scott Dixon is 13th, and Marcus Armstrong has exited the latest IndyCar race in Portland, Oregon. A short time ago, the drivers were through 67 of the 110 laps. Joseph Newgarden leads from championship leader Alex Palou. That's sport. I'm Malcolm Jordan. A hash brown and bacon and egg McMuffin make mornings Welcome to the AM at Macca's.
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0: Contender.

It's a bit of blur for your Monday morning. You're listening to Hauraki Days with Beck. Thanks to Trade Staff. And after the weekend, you've thought, geez, I need a new job. They've got plenty of jobs available. Just go to tradestaff.co.nz. Got some amazing tunes coming your way. And just a reminder, get your go vote in. It's the last week. Right now, I've got Jet.

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You're listening to Hodaki Days. Is that your GOAT track, greatest of all time? This is your last week to get your votes in for the GOAT countdown. It's for the real music connoisseurs. 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Here's you too.

Paul from Midwave Breaks, and you're about to check out our latest single, Hyacinth. This track is a straight up rock and roller, heavy on the riffs, but bringing plenty of positive energy. Hyacinth stands for happiness is a state of mind. It's not automatic and it's not always easy, but it's aspirational and something we could all use.

0: banger track from Kiwi band Midway Breaks. You find out more about them and that track on our Locals Only page at hauraki.co.nz. Now, another Kiwi band that we all know and love, the Beths, and on this day in 2018, they introduced a whole lot of people to the writing of Elizabeth Stokes. They released Future Me Hates Me. So today for 12 o'clock rock, I'm playing three tunes from that album. Which ones do you want to hear? Drop me a line on 3483. I'll be back very soon with a bit of Incubus for you.
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0: listening to Hauraki Days with Beck on this Monday, the 10th of August. Happy birthday to my stepdad, Steve. Hope you're having a good day out there. Hope it's nice and warm down in Ash Vegas. Now, coming up next hour, got a bit of a contender for the GOAT vote, bit of GNR coming up for you, and we'll catch up on what went down on the Brekkie Show. Coming up soon here on Hauraki.
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3: 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And there's a few texts that have come through this morning. Bert and Ernie, Shark Lundy, Bane and David, Foxy's Lady if it's a girl. All right. Foxy's Lady.
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3: 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Mm-hmm. Either yoppers the shark or the hog.
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6: In this update, the Prime Minister says time is up for councils to put forward merger proposals for creating unitary councils to replace local and regional councils. Any approved plans will be signed off next year and take effect in 2028. And National is promising to deliver a surplus and rein in spending if elected back in under new budget responsibility rules. It's ruled out taxing working people more, but not other increases such as fuel excise and bed taxes. The Greens say their more than $2 billion Marae funding election promise will support critical infrastructure, saying Marae are as crucial as hospitals and schools. Two men are due in court today accused of stealing cable from inside a manhole in Auckland's Ellerslie late last night. Solar panels are being rolled out to 500 schools under a $30 million program announced in this year's budget. And Barbie is honouring the late Whitney Houston with her own doll on what would have been her 63rd birthday. The doll features Houston's signature pink bodycon midi dress, colourful earrings and white and blue heels, complete with her 80s fringe and long curly hair. That's news. In sport, two more potential debutants have been named in the All Black side to face the Sharks in Durban on Wednesday morning. Coach Dave Rennie has named hooker Bradley Slater and loose forward Samisi Taialoa to come off the bench in a team captained for the first time by Luke Jacobson.
7: I didn't tell either of them that they're in the mix. They just found out when we named the team, and likewise Luke, he didn't realise he was going to captain the side.
6: Scott McLaughlin has finished 7th, Scott Dixon came 14th, and Marcus Armstrong failed to finish the latest IndyCar race in Portland, Oregon. Championship leader Alex Palou won. Jannik Sinner has pulled out of the Cincinnati Tennis Open with a right knee injury, disrupting his preparations for the US Open, which starts on August 30. That's sport. I'm Malcolm Jordan. A hash brown and bacon and egg McMuffin make mornings Welcome to the AM at Macca's.
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You're listening to Hodaki Days with Beck. 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It's your last week to vote. The countdown starts next Monday. So if you want to hear your greatest track of all time in the goat countdown, just text goat to 34833 to get your votes in. Here's Soundgarden.

a contender for the GOAT countdown, I reckon, is Guns N' Roses with Welcome to the Jungle. You're listening to Hauraki Days with Beck. Now, coming up next weekend in Wellington, on Friday the 21st and Saturday 22nd of August at Henry Stadium, we've got Beervana is going down, and we've got Jace, Mike, Keezy and Pugs. They're going to be warming up for this massive event by doing a live show the day before. That's on Thursday the 20th of August from 4 p.m. at Bethel Woods. This is all thanks to Tuatara, which is one of the Beervana exhibitors. And the first 100 of you through the door get free backbone tees. And you want to get your tickets. You don't want to miss out on Beervana. Just go to beervana.co.nz. It's Wi-Fi.

0: It's Octane here on Radio Hodaki. Geez, that was a good game Friday night. The Waz taking on the Penrith Panthers. And this morning on Hodaki Breakfast, Jerry and Manaya chatted to Di Henwood about the Warriors win and what could come next.
1: We can play finals. The only stressful thing is it's such a tight competition. We're in third. Next week the Roosters play Penrith. So something's going to happen there. I think we'll stay in third. But we have to keep winning. Because if we lose a couple of games, we drop right back. We have to keep winning.
2: How do you think this plays out with, like, let's say Tamari Martin's calf comes right. Would you put him back in or would you leave Luke Metcalf in there?
3: Great question, Manaya.
1: What Andrew Webster seems to be doing is a pure meritocracy. So if you go in and you own that jersey, you keep that jersey. I think it's actually going to be hard for Tamari Martin to get back in the number seven if Luke Metcalf keeps playing like he does. The word is it is another 2 weeks, so that'll really give Luke Metcalf a chance to bed himself into that number seven. And I think he'll stay there for the rest of the year if he keeps his form, but it's a bloody good problem to have.
2: Yeah.
1: And Tamari Martin, you've also got to remember, is an awesome utility player. So he'll definitely find himself on the bench.
0: It was such a good game. I mean, I was on the edge of my seat. I honestly thought Panthers were going to come through and waste us in the end, but we held strong, and it was good to see Metcalf back in the mix. Now, you can listen to the full chat with Di. It's up now on the Radio Hodaki Breakfast podcast. And tomorrow, it's Tuesday. Don't forget Lame Claims to Fame. You can get yours in early on the Hodaki Breakfast Instagram story.
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0: We're honing in on lunchtime here on Radio Hauraki. 12 o'clock rock is coming up next. It was on this day in 2018 that Kiwi band The Beths released their album Future Me Hates Me. So I'm going to play three tunes from that album. Let me know what you want to hear on 3483. I'll be back very soon after news and sport with 12 o'clock rock.
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3: 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LGNZ is asking the government what's next now that the deadline has passed for city and district councils to pitch plans for merging into larger unitary councils.